0: And we'll see if Turbo Richard is going to be the starter at running back tonight.
1: Oh, he run defense first.
0: Yeah, I know that. Oh. I was just pointing out.
1: Oh. Well, they're not coming out for a while.
0: Yeah, that's true. Antoine Raymond is
1: the
0: running
1: back. Oh, you're going over the offense.
0: Yep. That's okay.
2: Dang it.
0: That's okay. And this is Lagren waiting in the shotgun formation. Two wideouts near, one far. Quick throw to the sideline, and it's dropped right away. And they went to Black. Ben Black in the third, and he just dropped the ball. He had to leap for it a little bit, Buck, but I thought it was catchable.
1: Yeah, it was on his hands, but again, he had to leap. Bell is going to play to the field, and Sharp's going to play in the boundary corner. Sorry to interrupt there.
0: That's all right.
1: I got all excited about it. I was looking at the corners, and I got excited.
0: Jordan Houston is the third receiver out there, along with Black and Duff.
1: Indiana came out in nickel here to start with, so they're expecting a lot of throws.
0: Lagren awaits the snap. Raymond is to his right. Here's the snap back. Lundgren has time, throws the football. He has a receiver. He makes the catch just shy of a first down, about a 9-yard gain. It'll be third down and one. As the catch is made, and Duff is the guy who makes the grab, and Preston Zachman is the guy who brings him down. But he did not make the first down yardage, but it's third down and one. And more than likely, we're going to see Antoine Raymond on this particular. Well, you never know. But Raymond is a guy that was also a little bit suspect coming into the week as far as an injury is concerned. He's the leading rusher from the Big Ten a year ago that's back this year. And he fires his way forward. He's got a first down easily. Gets it all the way up to the 39. And it'll be first and 10. Jamari Sharp ends up making the tackle. There's a hole there.
1: K.J. Duff started this thing with just a curl route. Hoosiers all around him, but a big, strong wide receiver just got that curl and was able to be strong enough to make that catch early in that second down play.
0: Duff this time wide to the near side. Bell is covering him. Lundgren awaits the snap. Here it is, hands it off, and it goes to Raymond, finds a hole on the left side. He pounds through it, picks up about 5 yards on the play. Byron Baldwin Jr. makes the stop, but a second down and five now for Rutgers as they move the ball in their first possession.
1: Yeah, Indiana lost contain. That was just an inside run. The end got squeezed inside, and he was able to get outside it. A lot of times Indiana has a lot of movement inside with their defensive line. Sometimes they move out of position with that.
0: Sharp is on Duff here on the near sideline. The other receivers are in tight to the right. They check the sideline now. Lundgren steps up, says something to the offensive line. Antoine Raymond to his right. The snap back to Lundgren, hands it off again. This time Raymond gets saddled, and he gets put down after a 1-yard gain. Nice job by Indiana's defense this time. And Baldwin Jr. is the man who comes up and makes the stop.
1: Yeah, a lot of movement that time with the defensive line. There was twists and turns everywhere in that front four. And then Baldwin really did a nice job of reading the run and got in and out of the tackle. But Indiana is moving their defensive front more than they have in the first four games early in this game.
0: Two receivers to the far side, one to the near. Duff is the far side receiver along with Houston. Black to the near side. Here's the snap back to Lundgren, wants to throw it, looks over the middle, looks, pressure comes, throws the football, incomplete. It'll be fourth down. Nice job by Indiana's coverage that time. Isaiah Jones comes up and makes some pressure on the quarterback as well, and he threw that one in the dirt.
1: Man-to-man coverage, haven't seen a lot of that from Indiana either. Early in this game, a little bit of a defensive change in philosophy, a lot of movement up front, and then a little man coverage on that third and medium. I like the way that thing has started.
0: And Jacob Anderson is back doing the punting, and he gets one of those end-over-end boots coming down to Charlie Becker at the 15-yard line, and that's where Indiana will have their first possession to start this next drive. And immediately, the red hat comes out of the field. That was a 40-yard punt, no return, and we have time out of the field, no score, and Indiana's first possession of the football coming up when we get back. We're back in a moment. This is IU Football on the Neil Tire Auto Service Radio Network from Learfield.
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7: Turbo Richard comes onto the field, so he'll start this ball game at running back this evening. Good to see him back out there after getting a scare last week with what looked to be a turned ankle. Nick Marsh will split wide to the far side, Charlie Becker to the near. Turbo to the right of quarterback Josh Hoover. Hoover fires it out here to Charlie Becker, makes the catch, turns around. Going to be put down right at the 19-yard line by Mikey Munn for Rutgers, but the gain is good for 4 yards. It'll be second down and 6.
8: Now, these corners have been pretty aggressive. That was not a lot of cushion there on that first down throw. Everybody's afraid of giving cushion on those first down throws to Indiana because they'll just raise up and throw it and be second and 4. So pretty good job by Rutgers there in the first down.
7: All three receivers are to the far side of the field this time, including Shaz Preston. Here's the snap, and the give goes to Turbo. Finds a hole, pops through. Gets it to the 25, to the 30-yard line, and they're going to mark him at the 29, but a really good run by Turbo Richard, and Con Sanders is the man who makes the tackle for Rutgers.
8: They ran the gap play, pulled the backside guard and tackle there. There was just a mash of human beings. The offensive line kept their feet moving. Great job by them finding a seam, and Turbo will run right through you.
7: Wide to the far side goes Marsh. Charlie Becker now back to the near sideline.
8: One of the things you want to worry about is Rutgers just jogs off the field when they replace guys.
7: Tyler Morris is in motion to the left. Here's the snap. Josh Hoover fires it out to Tyler, and Tyler slipped and fell. I don't know what happened there, but the turf monster got him because he went down after a 2-yard pickup.
8: Yeah, throw was a little low. I had to reach for it, but he's made that play and kept his feet before. But Rutgers does this. When the offense brings somebody in, the defense has to have time to replace it. And watch that. Well, you can't on it, but they slowly jog off to put pressure on the time clock for Indiana offense. They do it all the time.
7: Davian Chandler is coming to the ball game as a receiver now with Becker Heon to the near side. Here's Josh down the field. Fires to Charlie Becker wide open. Gets it to the 41. 42 is where he goes down. Now they'll mark him at the 41, but it's a first down as Mikey Munn again makes the stop. A 10-yard gain on that one, and that IU first down is brought to you by Cassidy Electric.
8: Boy, do I like that. A little play action fake, and then quarterback gets out on the perimeter, has a couple. He looks at the post deep and then finds Charlie on the sideline. Man, I like this offense is doing some things different, too. They had a game plan ready for this thing.
7: First and 10, the ball at the 41-yard line. Hoover awaits the snap. Here's the snap. Fires it out to Nick Marsh. He's on the 46, the 50, 45, 40. Still going. Finally knocked out of bounds on the far sideline by Kai Sanders. But a big gainer for Indiana as the ball is going to be spotted inside the 30-yard line. 25 yards on that play. It's actually going to be at the 34-yard line is where they'll spot it. And it's first and 10, Indiana in Rutgers territory.
8: I tell you, Charlie on one side and Marsh on the other puts so much pressure on these corners. Try and not only defend the pass, but try and tackle him after the catch.
7: And Lee Beebe Jr. makes his first appearance.

0: starts tonight. He gets the handoff. He goes up the middle. He pounds his way forward down inside the 25-yard line. He picks up where he left off last week. Bradley Jones makes the stop of the play, but a big run that time and a first down for Indiana. We've got an injured player for Rutgers on the field. That's Kai Sanders who made the stop.
1: Let me tell you something. This offensive line is coming off the football tonight.
2: Flatbacks?
1: Flatbacks, baby. They are coming off the football. And Indiana's throwing it and running it. But I tell you, this offensive line is coming off. I really, really like that. Really, really do.
0: I know you do.
1: Man, are they coming off the football.
0: Well, the player, Kai Sanders, who was shaken up on that play, getting and walking off under his own power, so I think he's okay. Be good at seats with SeatGeek, the official ticket marketplace of the Indiana Hoosiers. And we have a full timeout being taken here. We're back in a minute. This is IU Football, the Neil Tyon Auto Service Radio Network from Learfield.
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0: To SHI Stadium, home of the Rutgers Scarlet Knights. Indiana right now has driven down to the 24-yard line of Rutgers with a really good first series of this ballgame for Indiana offensively. And back on the field comes Josh Hoover in the offense. Lee Beebe Jr. and Turpo Richard both look good running the football, and the receivers, as always, and they are sharp as always.
1: Yeah, this is really a nice-looking drive. This is as sharp and as physical as Indiana's been all year.
0: Alex Barker is the tight end of the ballgame right now, and it looks like Trevor Gibbs is also in there. Lee Beebe Jr. is the running back. The snap to Josh. Josh going to throw it down the middle. Ball's caught by Nick Marsh inside the 10-yard line now. Down to the 9. Another nice grab by Marsh. 15 yards on that play at Indiana. At will, marching down the field at this point. Sage Claus just as the man who made the stop for Rutgers.
1: Yeah, run pass option right there. Put the ball in the running back's belly. Linebackers attacked him. Pulled the ball and threw it right behind the linebackers as they try to defend the run.
0: Marsh and Becker both to the far side of the field. Nobody to the near side. And we've got kind of a shotgun with two backs back there. Here's the throw to the end zone. Catch is made. Charlie Becker. And I believe, yes, a touchdown for Indiana. Hoover's throw right on the money as Becker caught the ball with one step left going out of the end zone.
1: Yeah, you can't play better offense than what just happened out there. I love when Marsh and Becker get on the same side. You talk about putting pressure on a secondary. That time Marsh just ran and hooked up, and then Charlie ran an out route behind him. The corner on Marsh has to stay on Marsh, otherwise it's a touchdown. And then they run the out route behind him. Perfect throw. Hoover was about as sharp as you can be in that drive.
0: I know. He was money.
1: Man.
0: And here comes the extra point try. Niko Radicic is on. Kick is up. Almost got to it. And he knocks it through, as he always does.
1: There's a penalty flag, Don.
0: Yeah, we'll see what that's about. Flag has come down.
1: Everybody's leaving. I don't know what

0: Everybody's ignoring the flag.
1: They certainly are.
0: Why do they keep turning the lights out on?
1: I don't know. Maybe to hide the crowd that's not a full house.
0: This is not a full house. And it is the worst blackout I've ever seen.
1: Yeah, because this
0: because it's all red on one side.
1: You're right.
2: Left side, defense number 5. That penalty's been declined. The result of the try is good.
1: So,
2: timeout on the field.
1: Timeout on the field. What do we got here, Daniel? Is that our second break we've done already? Yeah, we'll just hold on to it here this time. We'll keep it here. IU football fans want a chance to win a VIP experience at either the road game in Michigan or the Purdue game in Bloomington. 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Well, Buck, that's as good as it gets right there.
0: That was, they ran the ball extremely hard. The passing was, precision was excellent. Route running was really good. Marsh and Hoover were on the same page a number of times. Of course, Becker just keeps scoring touchdowns. That's kind of his deal. But both running backs being in the game, that makes your heart a lot lighter. Having those two guys in there. And just a tremendous drive. Defense did their part. Offense did their part. Now, 60 minutes of this is what Indiana's looking for.
1: That drive went 8 plays, 85 yards, took 3 minutes and 48 seconds. Indiana did a tremendous job. They never really were challenged with a third down long situation.
0: No, they had a 2-yard play on a receiver in the flat, kind of fell down. Other than that, it was basically 4 yards or more on every play. I mean, you just methodically ripped it down. Took some time off the clock. Pretty good opening drive.
1: 6 of 6 for Josh Hoover. 6 throws, 6 catches, 65 yards, and of course the touchdown. So Indiana starts things off exactly like you were hoping they would tonight. And you know what, Mike, we're seeing different things from Indiana tonight than we've seen previously.
0: Yeah, a lot more movement in the defensive front on the defensive side, man-to-man coverage on the defensive side, which I wasn't sure how much they do with KJ
1: Duff
0: yep. in there, but I think they doubled him a little bit with that man coverage. Offensively, the gap scheme, they haven't done a lot of the gap scheme, but the precision of the passing game was just, that was really good to see. I'm guessing after last week, in that first half, I'm guessing they really worked on the passing game this week and got that thing really straightened out.
1: Patty McAteer on to kick off for Indiana. Back deep, Black and Benjamin. Here's the boot, high end over end. And coming down over the head of Black in the end zone, it'll be brought out to the 25-yard line on the touchback, and Indiana's defense rushes back out onto the field.
0: Yeah, you can even tell. You can tell the energy on this football team, just the way they're coming in and off the field. God, I mean, that defense couldn't wait to get out there.
1: You know, sometimes it's not a bad thing to go on the road. You know what I'm saying?
0: Well, they had a lot of time together.
1: They did.
0: Last night and today.
1: But you get away from everything in Bloomington, so to speak, and you can concentrate.
0: Got some new people on defense here.
1: First and 10, and back goes Longren. Longren fires it out here. It's caught by Houston, and he makes the catch, and he runs for a first down. Nice grab out there. Jalen Bell makes the tackle on the play, but not before he picks up 10. And the ball moves to the 35-yard line.
0: Yeah, strong tackle by Bell, but he knocked him forward 3 yards for the first down. But really a good physical play.
1: Ball at the 35. 2 wide receivers to the near side, Duff being one of those. Wide receivers near, 1 to the far side. Antoine Raymond is the running back. He gets the handoff. He finds a hole in the left side. He pounds through it, but Indiana makes it close fairly quickly after a 5-yard gain, and Elijah Hardy makes his first stop of the night.
0: Yeah, they're getting on the perimeter on their offensive left side. Daly's got to keep an edge on that thing. He got swallowed up by the tackle, and they got outside him. Could have been holding, if you ask me, but I gave up my officiating license, 3 years ago now? But he's got to get that thing contained.
1: 2 receivers far, 1 near. And they check the sideline. Antoine Raymond and Longren both get back into the shotgun formation. Here's the snap back and the handoff again to Raymond. He pounds his way.

0: forward, leaps through a little bit of a hole there, and grabs 3 yards on the play. Baldwin Jr. again makes the tackle for Indiana. Byron Baldwin's getting more and more active with this football team's defense.
1: Yeah, he has become more and more physical. I think part of his problem early at that rover spot was he was not as physical sometimes as they would like him. Now they're going with their big package to stop this 3rd and 2.
0: And Stephen Daly's coming to the ball game at one of the defensive end spots. 3rd down and 2. Longren checks the sideline again. Raymond to his right. 2 receivers, but only one to the wide, or is wide to the right side. And Greg Schiano's going to call timeout. So something happened there he did not like, and I think Rutgers was a little confused about what the play call was.
1: Yeah, everybody was kind of standing around there. Good jogging by Greg Schiano on the sideline there to get the official. Not great. It wasn't great jogging. It was just okay.
0: Wherever you're watching, Kohl's has everything you need for game day. 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Ball resting at the 43-yard line of Rutgers. This is a 3rd down and 2 situation for the Scarlet Knights. The blackout that they have here tonight on one side, and maybe the end zones look pretty good. But this side that we're on, you look down here below us, and it's almost all red. It's amazing.
1: It looks like a bowl game. It does. Rutgers on one side, Indiana on the other.
0: Yep. And a lot of empty seats, too.
1: Yeah. And there's some red on the other side, spurs in and out of there, too.
0: Here we go. 3rd and 2. Longren awaits the snap. This time, Raymond to his left. Here's the snap, and they give the ball to Raymond. Tries to pound his way through, and there's no place to go. Indiana stops him again, and Kellen Wyatt came in there, Buck, and made a big hit.
1: Yeah, I think as this thing goes on, we're going to see more and more of Kellen, too.
0: So I think he was playing that linebacker post, that third linebacker.
1: They had the 5 defensive linemen in there, and he was playing that kind of edge guy that folds underneath sometimes. Now, you got to be careful here.
2: Exempting exceptions to the following play.
1: What?
0: I don't know. But the punter's back there. They snap back to him, and he gets it away. This is a line drive type kick, and Charlie Becker fair catches it right around the 10-yard line.
1: I got to tell you, I feel good about him back there.
0: Well, he doesn't drop anything. 47-yard punt.
1: I feel good. If there was anybody else back there, I'd been a little nervous in a line drive helicopter kick.
0: Well, I would be too, but right now, time out of the field. The score is Indiana 7, Rutgers nothing. 5:40 left here in the first quarter of play. We're back in a moment. This is IU Football on the Neil Tire Auto Service Radio Network from Learfield.
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2: 35 before he's knocked to the ground. A really beautiful catch. It was thrown a little bit behind him and he was able to reach back, grab it, and pick up the yardage. Mikey Munn makes the stop at 27-yard gain.
3: You know, that people don't understand, that is a great throw by Hoover. He threw that away from a defender that was on his other side. Now, it was a great catch, turn and catch, but he protected his receiver by throwing it away from the defender. What a great throw and catch. That happened to be.
2: Hoover awaits the snap. Most everybody in tight this time. Here's the snap back. Hoover again looking. Throws it out here. Catch by Charlie Becker. He got upended on a nice tackle by a Rutgers defensive player. That was Mikey Munn again. And again, but an Indiana first down with a 14-yard pickup.
3: Yeah, just a little curl route by Charlie. You know, just can you just feel the pressure on that secondary? It's like they're just 1 inch away from just letting that thing go. I mean, the pressure on those guys right now is extraordinary.
2: First and 10 at the 49 of Rutgers territory once again. Indiana penetrates. Marsh and Preston both split to the far side, Becker to the near. In the backfield, Turbo Richard, along with Josh Hoover, the quarterback in the gun. Here's the snap. Quick throw. Charlie picks it up again, makes the grab. He picks up about 7. Devontae Anderson makes the snap this time. We'll call it 6 this time. It'll be 2nd down and 4.
3: Now, they're throwing the ball a lot. I wonder if that's part of the game plan that they put together, not knowing how healthy their running backs were going to be and feeling pretty good about throwing it because they are throwing the heck out of this thing, more so than they have, maybe more than I've seen a Cignetti team throw. I mean, they're throwing almost every down.
2: And you're right. They probably practiced a lot more of the passing game this week.
3: Because they didn't know how much they were going to be able to use those guys.
2: Here's the snap. Quick throw again. Marsh makes the catch. First down. 35, 30. Down to the 25. Down to the 20. 15. And finally shoved out of bounds on the far sideline. A terrific catch and run. Chris Jones makes the stop for Rutgers. But Indiana is knocking at the door. A 30-yard pickup on that play.
3: Let me tell you something. They called that kid the freak or some athletic term of endearment, and the more he plays and the more you see him, the more you go, I get it. He just caught that thing, made a miss, came down, jitterbugged a little bit, then put his shoulder down to finish the run. Just a wonderful job by Marsh.
2: Preston wide left, Becker wide right. Here's the snap. Turbo, nope, it's going to be Josh again. Throws to the end zone a little bit high, and Marsh couldn't pull that one in. He was in the end zone, but the ball was right above him. Sage Claudius is the man defending on the play, but it was just a little bit overthrown.
3: Yeah, that was a tough throw. I think he might have thrown that away as much as anything. He threw that. Last week he made a throw like that and underthrew it and almost got picked off. That time he made sure there was only one guy going to catch the ball. He was covered. I'm not sure that was the best decision for him to throw it, but throwing it where he did was the right move.
2: Preston splits to the left side. Becker to the near. Now Preston comes in a little motion. Here's the snap and the give. This time Turbo tries the middle. And they were waiting for him. And he picks up maybe 3 yards in the play. Rondo Porter makes the stop for Rutgers. And we'll see if they've spotted it down at just right at the 11-yard line. So it'll be 3rd down now for Indiana and about 7.
3: Yeah, getting themselves in a position to have a little easier 3rd down and thought the run was coming. Not as effective as it has been, though.
2: That's actually about 3rd and 8 with the ball at the 11-yard line. So Indiana trying to find a way to get this thing another touchdown. Right now it's 7-0 Indiana. Here is Becker in motion. Here's the snap to Josh Hoover. He's back. Wants the throw. Looks. Pressure comes. He's going to get sacked. They got to him. And Sekou Chroma was the man who makes the stop for Rutgers. So Rutgers finally gets something good to happen from a defensive standpoint. And that's a minus 10 on that play. The ball's moved back.

0: the 21-yard line. And so we're going to have a field goal try by Nico Radichich.
1: They fooled Hoover that time. He had short motion to see if it was man. He didn't think it was. They ended up being a man anyway. Doubled Charlie. He had nowhere to go with it.
0: This will be a 39-yard field goal try by Radichich. The kick is on its way. Plenty of distance, and the kick is good. And Nico knocks through another one. Indiana picks up three. So the second possession of the game, a good drive going there, but they got stopped because of the sack.
1: Yeah, first down throw that got in the end zone, put him a little bit behind, and then not a great second down run, put him on a lot of situations. Great job by Rutgers there. Indiana ran a short motion to see if it was man. It looked like it was zone to me, too. I looked at it and went, oh, they're in zone. Snapped the ball, they ended up in man, doubling Charlie with an underneath guy. It fooled Hoover, he had nowhere to go with it. Be nice to throw that away, but it was on him pretty quick.
0: So, no timeout here. We'll just tell you that Coors Light, the official beer sponsor of IU Athletics, is mountain cold for Indiana. The mountains are blue for the Hoosiers. 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
1: Better every week.
0: 39-yard.
1: You are going to be so good in March.
0: 39-yard field goal by Radichich. 8 plays, 69 yards on that drive, and the field goal resulting. 10-0 Indiana with 1:30 left in the first quarter of play. Here comes the kick, and Patty McAteer fires this one high in the air, and it bounces about 3 yards deep in the end zone this time. He really got that one up in the air a little bit.
1: Yeah. You know, he kicks in the end zone every time, so, you know. But it's not quite the leg that I saw him in the summer, because he was kicking that thing. He was kicking field goals from the kickoff spot, but it's certainly good enough. He's got good height on it, good hang time, and kicks in the end zone. That's pretty darn good.
0: Ball at the 25 on the touchback. Longer in the quarterback. Raymond to his left. Wide receivers, two to the far side, one to the near. And Longren awaits the snap. Gets it. Looks. Now has time. Now throws it and threw it away. And the man that was intended for out there on the play looked like Logan Blake, the tight end. But the pressure was coming that time. And the man applying it was Relijah Hardy.
1: Yeah, they went to man-to-man with a free safety that time. Sharp on Duff. I don't mind that matchup. That's a big man and Sharp. And he's done a nice job in a couple times of man coverage. I think they'll play some man when he lines up out there.
0: Second down and 10.
1: Excuse me, that was Bell on him, man-to-man.
0: Yeah.
1: Great job by Bell.
0: Here's the snapback and handoff. It's Raymond, and he finds a hole. And that guy is not big. But he is tough.
1: Yeah, he is
0: and
1: tough.
0: Clay Tevenin was the man who carried the football. My apology. It was not Anthony Raymond. So Toby Osasami is the man who makes the stop. It'll be third down and 2.
1: Yeah, really good run on that situation in Raymond. He's a tough son of a gun now. You get him rolling, he's tough to stop.
0: And they check the sideline again. Longren is in there. Tevenin is still the running back. Third down and 2. Here's the snap. Back goes Longren. He throws it out here, and it's incomplete. Almost. That had a chance to be picked off, but I don't think. And the man that looked like he was closest to it for Indiana was Preston Zachman. He might have had a chance, but he couldn't quite get to it.
1: Yeah, that ball hung in the air for a little bit. I think Bones involved in that. Nope, Zachman was
2: using alternate numbers.
1: Best shot. Yeah, best shot at it. Again, an incompletion to Duff.
0: Here's the punt on its way on fourth down. And the ball bounces down and takes a backward roll and is out of bounds at the 28-yard line. And that's where Indiana's going to have the football. So with 33 seconds to go here in the first quarter, that was a 39-yard punt and no return.
1: You see that punter? He faked the run. He was just sprinting to the left like it was a fake run. And then on the run, I don't understand the punting game at all. I mean, he ran 15, 10 yards, and then it didn't think he was going to get the first down and kicked it. So there's some shenanigans going on in this special teams area.
0: Well, they like to do a lot of stuff.
1: Greg Schiano coaches them. So he's got free, if anybody can call a fake, it's him. So he's got free reign with that thing. They're tricky guys. I thought he was going to make the first down, to be honest with you.

0: But first and 10 for IU. The ball at the 28-yard line. Josh Hoover has Lee Beebe Jr. back with him and hands it off to Lee. And Lee finds a hole to the right side, puts his head down, and plows his way across the 30 to about the 31 as Bradley Jones makes the stop for Rutgers. It'll be second down and seven, a gain of three.
1: I tell you, these corners and safeties and guys are all, they're the ones making tackles. There's the linebackers, I don't think they've even made a tackle, maybe one. But they're getting the ball on the perimeter, and these corners are getting all sorts of tackle opportunities.
0: And Josh Hoover awaits the snap, gets it, and hands it again to Beebe. And Beebe finds a hole, 40, and drives his way forward to about the 43-yard line is where they'll spot it. It's an easy first down for Indiana. Chris Jones on the stop, a 12-yard gain for the Hoosiers. And that's the end of the quarter.
2: Thank you.
0: Thank you. It is Indiana 10, Rutgers nothing, and the end of one period of play here in Piscataway. We're back in a moment. This is IU Football, the Neil Tyner Auto Service Radio Network from Learfield.
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1: Once again here at HSI Stadium here at Rutgers University, Indiana on top 10-0 after one period of play. Indiana's looked really sharp tonight on both sides of the football. And the Hoosiers right now dominating the first quarter. Let's see what they do here in the second period. And the offense will be on the field. 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They turn the lights off on the field during timeouts now, and that might be the only blackout they have tonight.
2: It is not the full house that we've grown accustomed to in Indiana.
1: And you know what about it? This is the biggest crowd I think that we've seen Rutgers have since I've been doing games here.
2: I think it's worth two games.
1: Yeah.
2: Really. It's a nice crowd.
1: So it is a decent crowd, but a lot of it's Indiana fans. That's the biggest part of it, so it's really fun. Ball's resting at the 43 of Indiana. Josh Hoover, the quarterback, looks like BB, I think. Nope, it's Turbo. Back goes Josh Hoover, wants to throw it. Fires it out to Turbo Richard. Then he gets hog-tied from behind, brought to the ground at the 46 as Malachi Davis makes the stop of the play for Rutgers. And it'll be second down and 7.
2: They do such a good job on first down. He doesn't force the ball downfield, just wants to get the first down moving. 3 yards isn't quite what they want, but he didn't even look downfield. He just wanted a first down positive play and then go from there.
1: Marshawn Becker, the two wides on either side. Here's the snap, and Josh wants to throw again. Now fires it down the field to Marsh. Oh, it just behind him a little bit. It looked like the Josh Hoover that time, Buck, sent him down the field. It looked like Marsh was standing there for a second or just barely moving and then went.
2: Well.

0: he missed Morris. He got his mind made up there. He wanted to throw a wheel route to Marsh coming along the sidelines. He had Morris wide open on a slam play. He kind of peeked at him, but he was looking to throw the ball to Marsh all the way there. I don't like that necessarily.
1: Third down and 7. Hoover awaits the snap, gets it, looks, and he's going to be in trouble. Now he rolls to his right, throws the football into the ground on the far side, incomplete. Charlie Becker was the intended receiver coming back to the quarterback, but no chance of that when it's fourth down, and Indiana will punt for the second time. Malachi Davis had the coverage.
0: Yeah, a late blitz, great pickup by Turbo on the blitz, but again, man-to-man stifled these guys. Nobody got open. He didn't like anything. Got that ball thrown away before he got sacked. But a man-to-man coverage twice now has caused him problems.
1: Clinton Redding is back to receive the punt. And here's the snap back. Punt out of sway from Billy Gowers. And here is the catch. It's a fair catch call for at the 16-yard line. And that's where Rutgers once again will get the football. So into the second period of play, 14:09 on the clock. 38-yard punt with no return that time. And Rutgers has the football. No timeout called here, so we'll just keep it as Rutgers sends the offense out of the field.
0: You know what I'm feeling?
1: What's that?
0: Turnover. We need to get a turnover here.
1: Right away?
0: Yeah, right. Well, first couple, three plays, yeah. Let's not wait. You want to wait? Let's not wait.
1: Clay Tevenin is the running back. So Raymond's not in there for the second series in a row. Here is the give, and Tevenin not going anywhere. Stopped at the line of scrimmage, maybe got a yard. I don't think he did. Joe Yelley is the man who makes the tackle for Indiana.
0: I tell you, Paul was flying around. He is absolutely flying around out there today.
1: Second and 10. They're going quick. Lagerin gets the snap. Looks. Down the field he goes. Here comes the throw. And the catch is made. And what a grab by K.J. Duff. Wow. That was spectacular. Two guys on him and he still made the catch, Buck.
0: Yeah, just perfectly thrown. And then perfectly thrown to K.J. Duff. I don't think he was perfectly thrown to a lot of guys. But what a play. It might have been a one-handed catch on the end of that. He's a scary guy now. He's the one guy that scares you on this team.
1: 40 yards on the play. It's first and 10. It's in Indiana territory at the 44-yard line. Here's the step and the give. And they're going up the middle with Tevenin. And he's not going very far. He picks up a couple there. It'll be second down and 8. Juan Sanks makes the tackle on the play. And I think, he's coming back in. That'll be Antoine Raymond, their best running back. So he's back in the lineup now for Rutgers. I thought for a while, this being the second time that Tevenin went out there, that maybe Raymond had hurt himself again, but apparently not the case. Second down and 8.
0: Yeah, he looks a lot smaller in person than he does on tape.
1: I know. Duff is on the near side as a wideout. Here's the snap back, and back goes Longren again. Throws it out here in the flat. This time it's Raymond, and he is caught. And a really nice stop by Relijah Hardy once again. A terrific job by Relijah. They never let him get going that time. They're going to give him 1 yard on the play, and it's going to bring up third down and almost 8. Mount third and 7 is where they move the marker.
0: Yeah, Hardy was sitting out there waiting for him. Just a really good job in pass defense.
1: Quick snap. Here's Longren. Went a long throw to the end zone. And incomplete. And it was intended for Duff, and he almost made the catch. And Amari Farrell for Indiana was the guy who was guarding him on that play and was able to knock it away.
0: I'll tell you what, that might be their offense.
1: Going to Duff, yeah.
0: Yeah, throw a couple long pads, then get him out and rest him, and then come back in and throw another one.
1: So fourth down now. Let's see what's going to happen here. They're going to stay. Offense is going to stay on the field.
0: I think they almost have to here.
1: Ball's at the 41. Three receivers far side, one to the near. That's Duff. Black is over the other side. So is Houston. Here's the snapback. Longren looks, throws it out here. Caught by Raymond, and he's got a first down. Right at the first down marker, Toby Osunsami is the man who makes the tackle for Indiana.
0: Oh, this guy at the top does not give it. They didn't give it to him.
1: Wait a second. You're right.
0: They did not give that to him.
1: Wow, I thought that was definitely a first down.
0: They are.

0: I'm sure gonna take about 15 minutes to look at this, but they did not give that to him.
1: Yeah, I think this is going to be challenged.
0: Well,
1: it's not challenged. It's just the
0: I don't know what they do.
1: They're going to take a look.
0: Yeah. It's the other, I think we have challenges. I don't know. But they're going to look at it for sure. But they got to get it to the to that yard marker. And they did not. It's 6 inches short of that yard marker.
1: You're right.
0: You know, people don't understand this either. But when the official puts down the first down, he always puts it on him hash. The point of it on a hash. So when they do first down markings, it's pretty obvious if it doesn't get to that hash mark, it's not a first down. Right here, this doesn't look like it's a first down if they did not get to that hash. And I'm right.
1: Well, they just measured and he did not. So they're not going to look at it other than
0: well, they
1: the
0: might
1: chains.
0: Now. They might look at the spot now.
1: I gotcha.
0: Which is probably coming.
2: Timeout on the field.
0: Yeah, here we go.
1: So a timeout has been called, but they still haven't indicated that they're going to look at it.
0: Well, so
1: whatever the case, it is Indiana leading 10-0 over Rutgers on the Gerber Collision and Glass scoreboard here at Piscataway, New Jersey. And we'll be back in a moment. 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
1: Once again here at SHI Stadium here in Rutgers University, where Indiana has the lead at 10-0 on the Gerber Collision and Glass scoreboard as the Hoosiers and right now we've got a first and 10 for Indiana. The ball resting at the 35-yard line. Indiana stopped them on the last drive. We thought they might look at it during the commercial break, Buck, but they did not.
0: No, I'm sure that they looked at it somewhere and sent it down saying, don't, it's short.
1: I think his knee may have touched the ground.
0: I think so.
1: That's what happened.
0: It sure looked like it when it happened live.
1: Turbo Richards now, and there's the running back. Hoover awaits the snap, gets it, hands it off to Turbo, finds a hole left side, cuts outside, 50, 45, 40, still running inside. Now he's finally caught from behind. He goes down right around the 30-yard line. What a terrific run by Turbo. Bradley Jones finally caught up to him, but Indiana picks up a huge chunk of change, 41 yards on that play.
0: Yeah, just ran off the left tackle. The tight end came out, kicked out the corner, and then he was out the gate. Maybe on a perfect heel or ankle, maybe he goes all the way, but it just a tremendously well-blocked play.
1: So Turbo Richard with a tremendous run. We got an injured Rutgers player. That's Kai Sanders for the second time
0: second
1: in this
0: time
1: ball
0: for
1: game.
0: Him, yeah.
1: He's been down on the field.
0: I think he's the guy that got kicked out by the tight end.
1: He's laying at the 46-yard line.
0: Looks like they're testing his knee.
1: Yep, they're definitely looking at the knee there.
0: The old knee test. seen that too many times in my life.

0: So, again, timeout on the field. As we have a moment here, we'll remind you, you can join Coach Kurt Cignetti at 7:05 on Thursday nights throughout most of the season for Inside IU Football. It's presented by Merchants Bank, hosted live at Yogi's off of North Walnut Street in Bloomington. We have had packed houses for every show so far this year. And now we have another timeout being called here with 11:36 in the quarter. So this is a full timeout.
1: Here's what they do. They get that, because I've had this happen to me a number of times. They get you on the ground, and you're just, it hurts like a son of a gun. And the first words out of the doctor's mouth is, just relax your leg.
2: Okay.
1: Here, let me twist this thing. You just relax. Let me move this thing around a little bit. You got to relax your leg. Okay. I'm trying.
0: Sanders again walks off under his own power buck, so I don't know if that was something other than what he did the first time.
1: I don't know.
0: But they were working on the knee. You're right.
1: Yeah, they're going. Yeah, I've seen that. They're going into the tent. Here we go with the dark out again. Turn the lights off.
0: Great teams rely on trusted coaches for financial guidance you can count on. 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Bank, proud supporter of the Indiana Hoosiers. So right now, this Indiana ball club, they are in charge of this football game. The way they have played thus far, leading it 10-0. The score may not indicate it because they've had a couple of things that didn't work out perfectly. But nevertheless, you can see that Indiana is dominating this ball game from a talent perspective, Buck, and nothing else.
1: Yeah, exactly. And I just love the way Indiana has come out here and played. I just, just makes you feel better. It's the first time I've thought watching it, man, this is what it used to look like a while ago. They're sharp. They really are sharp.
0: Well, Kirk Cignetti has been wanting that to improve each and every ball game. To some degree, that has. Last week, they were challenged by Northwestern, a ball club that has proven that they're going to be a problem for a lot of teams in the Big Ten this year. And without doubt, tonight, they're going up against a Rutgers team that is just being, in my mind, out-talented because they just have the better football team.
1: Yep.
0: Yep. And they've got to keep that part of it going. And the ball right now is resting, first and 10 at the 24-yard line of Rutgers.
1: Here's the thing they have. K.J. Duffy.
0: Duff. You're right, though.
1: I need to be slapped.
0: No, you're good.
1: No, I'm not. Sammy was be glad to do that. Man, you know, I told you that TV show I watch has got into my head.
0: It's into your head. There's no doubt.
1: That's bad. Apologize to KJ.
0: Here is Josh Hoover. Hands the ball off. This time, Turbo. Left side. Down to the 10. Down to the 5. Still going. And finally knocked down at the 1-yard line. Another terrific run by Turbo Richard. A 23-yard gain of the play. Man, he looks like no worse for wear after what happened last week to him.
1: Well, the backside guard and tackle pulled in there, Gapski, and just opened up a huge hole for him.
0: And they're going to snap it quick here. Josh gets the snap. He gives it to Turbo. Nope, he keeps the football, and he got caught. He went down right around the 2-yard line, basically where the line of scrimmage was located. May have lost a half yard on the play. And so they tried to go quick, and Hoover was going to run it. Looked like he was handing it off, and then he just tried to break outside, and Ty Morris put him on the ground.
1: Yeah, they were ready for him. The corner was staring right at him. He's a fast runner. Would you call him a powerful runner?
0: No, I would not.
1: I had to kind of really think about a word that he's not, and it would be powerful. The spin move he had was just awful.
0: And now we got a timeout being called by Kurt Cignetti.
1: He spun in there, tried to go in with his back.
3: First time out, Indiana. They're first of the half. It'll be 30 seconds in length.
1: You know, I really like him, but that was not good.
0: Well, I know what you like.
1: I should be grading him more on a curve, a quarterback curve.
0: Yes, I think you should.
1: I should, yeah. But it still was bad. It still was bad. That's a D on a quarterback curve.
0: You know, when you hear he's open, remember Hoosier Energy is too, and their local electric cooperatives are powering business growth across southern Indiana. 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

0: Well, to the sideline come the players that are not going back out on the field. Those that are going back out include Josh Hoover.
1: It'll be the last time he runs the ball in a while.
0: Ball's resting at the 3. It's second down and goal for Indiana. Jerbo is still in there. He has been done the bulwark of running here in this series and has really shot down the field and given Indiana great field position. Now Charlie Becker splits to the far side. To the near side, Davian Chandler. In the backfield, it is Turbo. Chandler goes in motion. Here's the snap. They give it to Turbo Richard. Tries to power his way to the end zone. And I don't think he got it. He didn't. And now we got third down and goal at the 2.
1: There's a rugby scrum in there. Everybody just pushing on each side. The Rutgers defense was pushing their guys. The offensive line were pushing Turbo. And another Rutgers player down.
0: And D.K. Gilley is the man who made the stop on that play. And it wasn't just him.
1: No.
0: Rondo Porter was in there, too.
1: It was a gaggle. Well,
0: actually, Porter is on the field. And he is an injury problem now for Rutgers as well.
1: That was a gaggle of defender stuff.
0: It was a gaggle.
1: It was.
0: 295-pound senior out of Columbia, South Carolina, is the man down on the field right now.
1: You can hear him. Just relax. Relax that leg.
2: Timeout on the field.
0: So another timeout being called here.
1: He's got the same test. Look at him wiggling it back and forth. Just relax. Just relax. Let me wiggle it.
0: Well, this is going to be a full timeout, so I would assume when we come back here that we will have opportunity. Well, we're going to take our break here. We'll be back in a moment, and we'll be back with more of this football game with Indiana on top. 10-0 over Rutgers on the Gerber Collision and Glass scoreboard. Back in a moment. This is IU Football on the Neil Tide Auto Service Radio Network from Learfield.
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0: Scottaway, New Jersey, Indiana, leading the Rutgers Scarlet Knights by a 10-0 score with 9 minutes and 58 seconds remaining in this second quarter play. Both teams run back out on the field. The ball is spotted just inside the 3-yard line. We thought that Turbo got it down perhaps to the 1, but they don't give it to him. So now...
1: Well, the replay shows he didn't. He got knocked sideways in there.
0: Ah.
1: He was on the ground while all that mushing was going on.
0: So Indiana's in a huddle. Nick Marsh back in the ballgame now. He's wide to the near side. Becker wide to the far. Chandler, the slot receiver, to the right side. And Turbo Richard goes in motion. Hoover in an empty backfield down. Takes the snap, looks, throws it into the end zone. Davian Chandler makes the catch. A grab contested out there by the Rutgers defender, but Davian Chandler pulls it in, and another Rutgers player is on the ground. Touchdown, Indiana.
1: Just an out route, but planted his back foot, threw it right on his outside number. Perfect throw and a great catch. And Rutgers is just laying on the ground right now.
0: Yeah, D.K. Gilley is the guy that's on the ground right

0: around the goal line. But what a terrific catch by Davion Chandler, contested in every way by the defensive back. They're going to show a replay of it right here. And, man, what a nice catch. And it was totally contested out there by Chris Jones.
1: Yeah, man coverage again. And Rutgers is playing great man coverage on Indiana. For the most part, Indiana, God, they can throw and catch.
0: And Davion Chandler is becoming more and more a part of that, Buck. He really is.
1: They're playing Morris a little bit more today, too.
0: And Gilly goes walking off the field under his own power, too. So another guy that goes down. Now, Porter, the guy who was hurt just before him, he did not walk off. I mean, he walked off under his own power, but he was limping. But a really nice throw by Josh Hoover as well. There are certain throws that you make like that, Buck, that are just very... He made the right throw, no doubt about that.
1: Yeah, oh yeah. I mean, he was looking at him all the way. Man coverage, that's what you're going to look at. He knew it was man and looked at that out route, put it right on the outside number. Just execution was extraordinary.
0: Niko Radicic on the extra point try.
1: No good.
0: And he missed it. Wow, I think that's only his second miss ever at Indiana on an extra point try. Is it the first?
1: First extra point. He missed a field goal.
0: Oh, that's right. It was a field goal.
1: He's got two misses in his entire career.
0: Unbelievable. Well, I guess things can't be just perfect. 16-0, Indiana with 9.5 minutes to go in the second quarter.
1: You got it. I tell you what they got to do now. You can't relax. They got to keep a huge eye on this J.K. Duff.
0: Yes. Because they're going to throw
1: K.J. Duff.
0: KJ
1: Duff.
0: That's right.
1: KJ Kevin James Duff. Because that dude is scary.
0: He's good. There's no doubt about it. You know, we've heard a lot about Longren, too, but he's thrown the ball pretty well when he has thrown it.
1: Well, so far.
0: Yeah, I mean.
1: I tell you, the interesting thing, Indiana's not pressuring much. Everybody understands that you can't hold it against Indiana. So they're getting rid of it. And one of the easiest ways to get rid of it is the streak, the nine route. Just hold it for a little bit, throw it up deep with a little air underneath it.
0: And Patty McAteer kicks this one, and it's at the goal line to Black, and Black pulls it in, says fair catch. Ball will come out to the 25, and we will have a touchback for the Rutgers Scarlet Knights as they take over the ball. 9.5 minutes left in the second quarter of play, and Indiana comes back on defense. The defense has been really good tonight as well.
1: Need a turnover here, though.
0: Two receivers near side.
1: This team is a turnover machine. Indiana's got to get their share here.
0: Longren is awaiting the snap in the gun. Here's the snap. Going to hand it off to Raymond. Raymond bounces it outside. Gets it to the 30-yard line, so a gain of 5. Elijah Hardy brings him down from his linebacking post. And you can see why Raymond is such a really good running back, Buck. He bounces off a lot of people.
1: Yeah, there was nothing there at the hole. And he just kept his feet moving, slid to the outside, made a really good first down run.
0: Longren sets up once again in the gun, this time Raymond to his right. Two receivers near side, one to the far. Duff is the wideout to the near here. And here's the handoff again. It's Raymond trying to find a hole up the middle. Picks up 2.5 yards on the play. So it's going to be a third down now and 2.
1: Yeah, and Rutgers wants to take a little time off the clock here, too.
0: Josh Burnham made the stop on that last play for Indiana. Transfer from Notre Dame. Third down and 2.
1: I just wonder, with the fourth down try in the middle of the field, if he's not going to get into a fourth down effort in a lot of areas in the field today.
0: Duff and Houston are the wide receivers to the near side. Far side, that's Black. Here's the snapback and hands it off. They try to pound it up the middle. And did they get it? Nope, they did not. It's going to be shy of the first down by a yard. And Mario Landino comes up and makes the tackle on the play.
1: They're going to go for it again. This is something here now.
0: Yeah, fourth down and 1. Actually, fourth down and the length of a football is all they need. So we'll see if they cut a quarterback sneak. Nope, Lindgren's jumping back, unless he's going to run up there.
1: Well, you got an opportunity here, maybe try and get him offside.

0: As Rutgers gambles and loses, the ball's now at the 34 of Rutgers, and Indiana's in possession.
1: And this defense is going, hey, you guys get to play too on offense.
0: Shaz Preston splits to the near side. Becker goes in motion to the far. Here's the snap and the handoff, and it's Turbo. No, it's not. It's Beebe. And Beebe handles his way all the way to the 25-yard line. He'll pick up 9 on the play. J.J. Conyers makes the stop.
1: Yeah, just coming off the football, running the ball off that left side. A lot of left side runs today. Just pounding it in there. And again, this offensive line is just coming off the football. At least Rutgers, everybody stood up and stayed in the huddle this time. They've been getting pounded.
0: Second down and one. Beebe's back in there. Here's Marsh in motion. And they hand the ball off to Beebe, and he turns it outside. 20, 15, and out of bounds. Just inside the 15-yard line. They're going to mark him out, I think, at the 14. J.J. Conyers again ran him to the sideline, but it's 11-yard gain, a first down for Indiana, and it's first and 10 at the 14.
1: They let Marsh come left to right on a motion to block the corner or the end man in the line of scrimmage. Nothing was good inside. He bounced it out. Marsh was good enough on the end to let him get outside for a great run for Indiana.
0: Turbo's back in the ball game, replacing Beebe. Here's the snap and the give. Turbo turns it upfield. He's going to run to the end zone. Touchdown! A 14-yard run to the end zone for Indiana, and Turbo Richard puts another 6 on the board.
1: Huge hole. Tight end blocked down, brought around the guard to block the front side, and I think he was untouched. But that hole was...
0: Nobody touched him.
1: That was a huge hole. And Rutgers has got to be going, please, please take some time off the clock offense.
0: Now, Niko Radicic, who missed an extra point earlier on the field. Snap back, kick, up in the air, this time good. And Indiana.
1: Start another streak.
0: Rocking the board once again. It's 23-0. Indiana with 6:21 to go here in the second quarter as this Indiana team is rolling here tonight. So a terrific job by IU. 23-0 on the scoreboard. The Gerber collision and glass scoreboard, that is. And Buck, this team is just playing terrific.
1: I'm telling you, Don, the first 5 plays of the game, I said something. This team looks different today. It is so sharp and concise, physical. Rutgers has got some offensive weapons, so they're moving at a tinge. But this offense now.
0: Well, you pointed out, too, the offensive line is coming off the ball all year long.
1: They are, and they're protecting him. The one sack, Hoover got fooled with man coverage on when he thought it was zoned. But the offensive line is playing great. Hoover's throwing the ball spectacularly. Receivers are catching and running with it afterwards. I mean, this is a clinic on offense.
0: McAteer is back deep to do the kicking for Indiana. Here comes the boot. High end over end, and this is a deep ball. It will be out of the end zone after one bounce and out to the 25 of the touchback, and that's where Rutgers will have the football here on their next possession. Clock is down to 6:21 here in the second period, but it is all Indiana right now.
1: Yeah, and Rutgers has got to be, they have to try and get some time off the clock. But the only way they're going to move this thing, it looks like to me, is throw it to Kevin James out there, KJ.
0: All right, Longren is the quarterback. And I think it's Raymond in there. Nope, it's A.J. Cerace is the new quarterback in the ballgame. And he's in trouble. And he runs to the right side, and he finally goes down after gaining 2 yards on the play. But Cerace now is in the ballgame as the quarterback. Isaiah Jones brought him down. So, again, Rutgers gets a new guy in there to be the quarterback in this ballgame. And now Cerace heads to the sideline.
1: Yeah, I don't know. He's played a little bit. I mean, he played when Langer was hurt a little. And he's had a few turnovers his own self.
0: How about this? They put in Sean Ashenfelder, a 6'1 sophomore, into the ball game, and he's now the quarterback.
1: I wonder if they're just trying to run the ball here to take some time off the clock for him. I don't know if this is a wildcat move or not.
0: Second and 8. The snap back to Ashenfelder, and he gets caught in the backfield and goes down, and it is Joe Yelly who comes in there and puts him on the ground for a loss of 4 yards.

0: And then here comes, who comes in now?
1: And Cerace is back.
0: Cerace is back in. That was a wildcat move there, but.
1: Well, Ashenfelder's more of it as a quarterback.
0: More like, well, yeah, but he's a running guy, it looks like to me.
1: Exactly.
0: Looked like a, more of a wild kitten on that one.
1: The ball is resting at the 24-yard line. Third and 11 now. Cerace back in the ball game. Snap back to him. He looks to throw and throws it over the middle. Almost intercepted. Amari Farrell got his hands on the football, diving for it that time, but couldn't pull it out. It was almost, hitting the ground when he got to it.
0: Yeah, he's got to.
1: But he could have caught it.
2: Tucker's going to be using alternate numbers for the
0: ball. He's got to catch that ball, Don.
1: You want that defensive thing, don't you?
0: Yeah, I want that turnover. We got to get. It's got to, I don't know, they may not get another chance. No, they will. Indiana scoring fast now.
1: Jacob Anderson is out to punt the ball away, and the punt on its way. Becker having to run over there to the far sideline, and that thing's going to bounce down probably inside the 20-yard line. We'll see where they mark it.
0: Man, I hate that punt. I just absolutely hate it, but boy, is it effective.
1: It is. And they're going to mark it at the 19-yard line is where they're going to spot the football. So Charlie had no chance to get to that one. That was a 54-yard punt, but most of it was rolling
0: forward. Yeah, I mean, it never got higher than 10 feet in the air. He kind of sidewinded it over there away from Charlie on the sideline and got a good bounce and a good roll.
1: So Indiana leading 23-0 on the Gerber collision and glass scoreboard. The football resting at the 19 of Indiana. And with 4:44 left in the quarter, Indiana will be on the attack here. Charlie Becker splits to the far side. Chandler and Marsh both in the near. And a pistol look this time. Beebe is back in there as the running back. Hoover awaits the snap, gets it, and hands it off to Beebe. Up the middle he goes. Pounds his way forward. He'll pick up 5 yards on the play out to the 24-yard line. D.K. Gilly, who was shaken up earlier.
0: Oh, my goodness
1: gracious. And now another player is hurt.
2: Timeout on the field for the defensive.
0: Oh, my.
1: This is the fifth guy that has been on the ground for Rutgers in this ballgame.
0: Sanders twice. In the last 4 minutes, almost.
1: Yeah. Sanders twice. This kid twice. Is this Gilkey or Gilly again? Is it? It's Gilly. So this is the second time he's been on the ground. And Rondo Porter was on the ground. That's five. Maybe we've seen somebody else. I can't remember. But.
0: It just seems like it's almost every play. They're looking at his upper body here, though, a little bit more. Shoulder or maybe even head.
1: So right now.
0: He's moving around.
1: Yeah, that's the one thing. Yeah, he is moving.
0: But they are keeping his head stabilized, though.
1: So we'll just have to wait and see what this is all about. Obviously, we're not going to take a timeout here. We've got the two-minute timeout coming up here in 2.5 minutes. And I think we've taken care of all our breaks.
0: He's moving all around, but they're trying to keep his head still.
1: Yeah. Now, we have one commercial break left. Yep, I got it. That's the kind was I alluding to there, boys. Got everybody whispering in my ear.
0: Hey, Daniel's going to go down here in a minute if you don't look out. He's going to be testing his leg going, hey, just relax, Daniel. Just relax that leg. Let me twist that thing around a little.
1: Yeah, that's what they're doing right now.
0: Yeah, they're looking at his neck and head area, trying to keep him from moving around. That's the good news is he's moving his legs, twisting his legs.
1: But they're taking a lot of time. Never like that.
0: They can take as much time as they want. Just make sure he's okay.
1: No, that's true. But when they take this much time, it's concerning.
0: Yeah, but I think.
1: Now they're testing his feet.
0: Probably feelings in his feet.
1: Yep. So it's kind of more like a neck or a head.
0: It's upper body somewhere in there, yeah. And he is, they're keeping his, the trainer's got both knees on each side of his head and he's holding the helmet together. So, because he was kind of moving around and moving his legs back and forth. Now he's going to sit up. Thank you. Stomach can get unknotted.
1: Oh, that's good. Got him up. That's really good. On the go and want to stay connected to live college sports anywhere in the

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1: How about overseas?
0: That app is, overseas.
1: Overseas.
0: Well.
1: Denmark?
0: Any place. Any place you got the network app, you're in Fat City.
1: Not in Denmark. There's nobody fat in Denmark.
0: How do you know? Have you been there?
1: Not yet.
0: You're going, though, right?
1: I am probably going to go there, yeah.
0: Here we go.
1: I'm going to check it out when I get there.
0: It's second down and five. And Hoover hands the ball off and trying to take it up the middle is Lee Beebe Jr. this time. Doesn't get as much out of this one, maybe a yard or two, as Abram Wright comes up and makes the stop. And Indiana's going to have a third down and two now.
1: A lot of counter stuff to get play this week. A lot of times the Indiana offense, like I said, just running right at them. Double the two inside techniques come off for linebackers. Today they're in a lot of gap scheme. Front side blocks down. They pull backside tackle and guard or tight end. And they bring the ball up on the front side. Much more gap scheme today than usual.
0: Brock Schott is in the game as a tight end now for Indiana. Here's the snapback. Hoover wants to throw this time. Fires it. And the catch is made by Davian Chandler. Another contested catch. He went up in the air to pull that one in, Buck. And he got hit while he was in the air by Sean Allison and hung on to it. It's a first down.
1: Yeah, he had to catch. That ball was thrown with a little zip on it. He had to catch the back end of that football. Kind of bobbled him a little bit, it looked like, but he's got such strong hands, he pulled it in.
0: Chandler,
1: that ball was thrown hard.
0: It was. And Davian Chandler is proving to be that guy. Another one of that guy at the wide receiver position. He's in the slot this time. Here's the snap back to Hoover and the give. It goes to Turbo. Finds a hole on the outside. He's on his way again. Down to the 30. Down to the 25. Down to the 20. He got tripped up a little bit. It goes down right around the 10-yard line. Jesse O'Fury finally caught up to him. A 57-yard gallop by Turbo Richard. And what a play for Indiana.
1: They're just... The secondary does not want any part of this tackling business anymore. They made all the tackles in that first quarter, a lot of them, and now they're missing tackles, and they don't want any part of it. You know who I want every time these long runs? You know who I want to see back? Kobe Martin.
0: Oh, yeah.
1: Because some of these 55s are going to be 70 when that guy gets back.
0: Hoover waits a snap in the pistol this time. He's going to hand it off. It goes to Beebe. Beebe stutter steps his way forward this time, looking for a hole to run through. Couldn't really find one. He picks up a yard or two on the play. And it's going to bring up a second down and about eight, it would
2: this
0: look like,
2: two-minute timeout
0: as we go
2: half.
0: To the two-minute timeout. So this is timeout on the football field, and the Gerber Collision and Glass scoreboard reads Indiana 23, Rutgers nothing. We'll be back in a moment with the final 2 minutes of the first half after these messages. This is IU Football, the Neil Tide Auto Service Radio Network from Learfield.
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0: Back once again here at SHI Stadium, home of the Rutgers Scarlet Knights, a ball club that is being taken care of right now by this Indiana football team. 23-0 on the scoreboard. The Hoosiers lead it with 2 minutes to go here in the first half. Turbo Richard already has 7 runs in this ballgame, Buck, for 148 yards and a touchdown.
1: If it's not one, it's the other.
0: I know. If it's not, if BB was last week, he had 144 yards in the fourth quarter.
1: I know. I think this is working out pretty good, because I don't think BB's 100% maybe, and he's not getting a whole lot of carries as much, but he's there for, you know, and he's played well too.
0: Yes, exactly.
1: I'm telling you, this team's looking pretty good tonight. They got some things straightened out, it looks like to me.
0: And there's no doubt the offensive line is playing its best of the season.
1: Yeah, I don't think there's any question about it. I think the whole offense is playing really, really good defensively. They're getting tested a little bit. Shut up. Kevin James Duff. KJ Duff.
0: Second down and 8.
1: Is their only weapon.
0: Ball at the 9. Here is the snap, and here is the give. And this time, no place to go for Lee Beebe Jr. He got put on the ground for a loss in that play of a yard or two. I got to move the chain back or the...
2: Charge timeout Rutgers, their second of the half. It will be 30 seconds in length.
0: Yeah, this will be a 30-second timeout by Rutgers. But the ball, they had a 2-yard loss on that, Buck. It was down to 10.
1: There was nothing there. I mean, he just danced around a little while. There was absolutely nothing. Couldn't bounce it, couldn't go straight, couldn't cut it back. Nothing there.
0: I know this. When they get down into the inside the 15, 20-yard line, Kurt Cignetti expects them to do the damage.
1: Yeah, and score touchdowns.
0: And he wants that. And I know he's not saying anything right now. He's just kind of strolling around that huddle that's out there as the offensive coordinator, Mike Shanahan, and those folks are talking to him.
1: You know what's cool about him, though? There's a lot of guys of his toughness and ilk that are just saying, well, you can't run it in from the 10. What's wrong with you? He's not like that.
0: Right.
1: If they stack against the run, he says, okay, we'll throw it in on you. You know, all he wants to do is get it in, whether you run it or pass it, or I don't think we're going to get a Hoover run here. That's the only thing I'm predicting.
0: Right now, it's third down and 9 to go for a first down. He can get a first down at the 1. Here's the snap back to Hoover. He wants to throw it. He rolls to his right, throws the football. Marsh makes the catch. He goes down at the 4. And so Indiana's going to have 4th down now and 3 for a first down and 4 for a touchdown. Bradley Jones made the stop on that play.
1: Just a little bit of pressure there. Not a lot. Forced him to come up into the line of scrimmage to the right, through to Marsh. And then Rutgers did a nice job of rallying. Played zone that time. So they were looking at the quarterback and were able to get to the wide receiver.
0: And Indiana's they're just going to settle for a field goal at this point. So Nico Radicic is back on. Quinn Warren holds, kick is in the air, plenty of distance, but he missed it again. And, Buck, I have seen this happen to kickers before.
1: Oh, boy.
0: And I don't like it. Look at, they just had a shot of Cignetti, hands on hips, chewing that gum and not happy.
1: Well, I tell you what, I can see his technique is too fast, and he's coming across himself. He's got out of rhythm, and those kick, well, you know how rhythm in moving things, but he's too fast, and his leg's too flat, and he's pulling it.
0: And that's what he did.
1: And I'm not even looking at the ball, but I know he's pulling it just by the way he's kicking it.
0: See, here he is.
1: You can see he's leaning forward.
0: Yeah.
1: See how flat his leg is coming across it?
0: Yep.
1: That's how you miss field goals, right there.
0: Look at the look.
1: I don't want to. I'm scared. I gotta walk by him when we get on the plane.
0: First and 10, Rutgers. And back is Cerace. Looks to throw it. Got away. Runs it up the field. Gets pounded to the ground finally. Right around the 26-yard line. Gain of 6 on the play. Kellen Wyatt makes the tackle. And they're going fast here. Second down and 4. Cerace.

0: is the quarterback. Fires it out here in the flat. Catch is made by Duff. And he gets upended over there in the far sideline at about the 39-yard line by Jalen Bell.
1: How tall is Baldwin?
0: You mean Bell?
1: No, Baldwin. He threw it right over Baldwin's head. If Baldwin was
0: 6'2".
1: Well, if he was 6'4", then Baldwin would have been going the other way.
0: The ball spotted at the 39-yard line.
1: He was right underneath that throw. It was a really good throw by that quarterback.
0: 47 seconds left in the half.
1: Or a real bad throw he got lucky with. One of the two.
0: Sorace has Antoine Raymond to his left. Three wide receivers. Two near side, one far. Back goes Sorace to throw. And he gets hammered. And he goes down. And it is... It looks like it's Stephen Daly who was in there and made the stop on the play.
1: Yeah, Wyatt on the one side, Daly on the other.
2: First timeout, Rutgers. Their third and final of the half. It will be 30 seconds in length.
0: So Rutgers takes a timeout here. We get to see a replay of that last play. And coming in there big time, yep, Stephen Daly makes the stop on the play. Landina was on top of him. No place to go for Sorace, and he had to take the sack.
1: And Kellen Wyatt just unloaded on the left tackle, forced him up into Daly, and that looked like a little bit of last year right there. Those two combining on a swallowing up a quarterback. That's happened before.
0: The ball is marked at the 32.
1: This is their best rush, pass rush unit right here. This right here is going to cause some people fits.
0: Yep. Got Wyatt out there.
1: Because Wyatt can play linebacker or he can rush from there. And the opportunity here, he's going to come up from way off and rush, I would guess. There
0: Sorace coming in hard. And the hit is made. Another great stop this time by Toby Osinsami. And what a terrific job by Indiana.
1: Look at those four guys down there.
0: Yep.
1: Those are pass rushing machines down there.
0: Clock's running. Here's the snap back. Sorace looks. Gets a throw out here. Catch made. But only for a 2-yard gain of the play. And that stop was made out there. A catch was made by Elias Koch. First catch of the game for him. Isaiah Jones made the hit on him. And we got fourth down now for Rutgers. They're letting the clock run down here. And that may be the end of the half. Yep. They're going to walk off.
1: They can't be messing around here. What a great finish to that half by the defense.
0: And the Indiana fans on this side of the football field are giving this ball club a big cheer here as they go to the locker room.
2: That is the end of the first half. Timeout on the field.
0: Stunned by that news. The score reads, Indiana.
1: What would we do without him?
0: I don't know.
1: Huh?
0: I know what I'd do without him. It's 23-0, Indiana leading the Rutgers Scarlet Knights here in Piscataway, New Jersey. Somehow we're going to get that mic turned off before we go to these breaks.
1: Well, you want me to go down there? I think I know where he's located.
0: Not a problem.
1: I'll leave it alone.
0: Halftime here in Piscataway, New Jersey. 23-0 on the Gerber Collision Glass scoreboard. And our halftime show with John Herrick comes your way next. 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
5: And for the third straight week, the Indiana Hoosiers have shut out their opponent in the first half. And this time, they lead the Rutgers Scarlet Knights 23-0 as the Rutgers University Marching Scarlet Knights, also known as the Pride of New Jersey, that band that was founded in 1915. They are about to do their halftime show. Very little else about Rutgers football team has been able to entertain the home crowd here at SHI Stadium. Here's how the game started. Indiana won the toss. They deferred. So Rutgers got the ball on their own 25 after the kickoff went into the end zone for a touchback. They couldn't do anything with the football and punted. Indiana, on their first drive of the game, would get it from their own 15. And it was 8-play, 85-yard scoring drive, 3 minutes and 48 seconds off the clock. Charlie Becker catches a 9-yard touchdown pass from Josh Hoover. The extra point made it 7-0 Indiana. Rutgers had to punt on their next possession. Indiana got it on their own 18. They would go 8 plays, 69 yards, 4 minutes and 10 seconds off the clock. Niko Radicic makes a 39-yard field goal, and that made it 10-0 Indiana. After a Rutgers punt, Indiana couldn't do much on their next possession. They had to punt. Rutgers got it on their own 16, and they would move the football pretty far down the field, but then they turned it over on downs. Indiana got it on their own 35. They go 65 yards in 5 plays, take 2 minutes and 22 seconds off the clock, and Davian Chandler makes a contested touchdown grab in the end zone with a defender all over him from Josh Hoover. That made it 16-0 Indiana. However, Niko Radicic missed the extra point. It was 16-0 at that point. Rutgers got it on their own 25. They turned the ball over on downs. It was fourth and about the length of the football. They tried a quarterback sneak. It did not work. The play got stuffed by the IU defensive line, so they took over at the Rutgers 34-yard line, and they went 34 yards in 3 plays, and Turbo Richard runs it in for a 14-yard touchdown. The extra point this time by Niko Radicic was good, and that made it 23-0 Indiana. After yet another Rutgers punt, Indiana got it on their own 19, and they were on the cusp of scoring again. They got the ball to the Rutgers 4-yard line, but Niko Radicic this time missed a 22-yard field goal, and then Rutgers got the ball at their own 20, and they ran a few plays. There was a sack as well. Nothing worked there offensively for them in the first half, especially at the end, and they just let the clock run out, and that was the end of half number one. We still have a lot to get to in our Bob Pointer halftime show, including the Coors Light out-of-town scoreboard coming up with Mo Lewis after this. This is Indiana University football on the Neil Tire and Auto Service Radio Network from Learfield.
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6: And with scores from around the Big Ten, I'm Mo Lewis, your national champion. Indiana Hoosiers 23, Rutgers nothing. Other scores from the Big Ten last night. Northwestern ran past Penn State 34-13. The Wildcats are now 3-1. Penn State 0-2 in the Big Ten. Today, Wisconsin bullied Michigan State 31-3. Badger quarterback Colton Joseph, 3 touchdowns in the air, 1 on the ground. Minnesota, a 20-14 win over Michigan. The Wolverines had held to 180 total yards. Number 5, Ohio State beats number 14, Iowa. Buckeye quarterback Julian Sayin, 324 yards passing and 3 touchdowns. Nebraska beat Maryland 48-23. Purdue over Illinois 24-17. Right now, Washington is leading number 18, USC 21-10. Hoosiers 23, Scarlet Knights nothing. This is Indiana Hoosier football from Learfield, and let's go back to the stadium for more of the halftime show. John?
7: Thanks a lot, Mo. And since we've still got some time to kill in this halftime show, I'll give you some other scores that are not around the Big Ten. We'll start with 10th-ranked BYU. They have a 10-7 lead over TCU with 8 minutes to go in the fourth quarter. 4th-ranked Miami on top of Clemson, 17-6 at the half. 12th-ranked Texas Tech, a little bit on upset alert here, trailing Colorado 7-6 with 9:09 left in the third quarter. 22nd-ranked Boise State all over Utah State right now. They lead 31-10 with 8:22 left in the third quarter. 11th-ranked LSU is playing McNeese today. They lead them 35-0 at the break. Earlier today, the 3rd-ranked Notre Dame Fighting Irish knock off North Carolina 37-26. 2nd-ranked Georgia gets past Vanderbilt 38-14. Georgia ran away with that game in the second half. They only led Vanderbilt by 7 at halftime. 7th-ranked Alabama hammers 16th-ranked Mississippi State 56-23. Probably the score that's turned the most heads today. 8th-ranked Florida getting blown out by 25th-ranked Missouri, 45-17. 17th-ranked Tennessee beats Auburn, 24-14. 20th-ranked Houston tops UCF, 27-17. 21st-ranked SMU with a 25-16 win over Boston College, the team that beat Rutgers here in week 2. And 24th-ranked Kentucky comes back to beat South Carolina in overtime, 35-34. Those are some of the other key top 25 games that happened in college football earlier today. When we come back, we will give you the first half statistics of the Bob Pointer Halftime Show, and those will be delivered to you by Merchants Bank.

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0: On a beautiful, clear night here in Piscataway, New Jersey, SHI Stadium, 60 degrees. The players are coming out to warm up for the second half. It's been all Indiana in this one as they lead the Rutgers Scarlet Knights 23-0 and are on the verge of snapping a three-game losing streak against Rutgers in that series. 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That was the first half where Indiana picked up 15 first downs and Rutgers only had four of them. Hoosiers were 2 of 5 on third down. Rutgers just 1 of 8. And Rutgers was also 0 of 2 on fourth down tries. Indiana dominating in total yards. They have 349 to Rutgers 118. They have 149 passing and Rutgers has just 82 passing. Both teams have 18 rushing attempts, but get this, Indiana's averaging 10.6 yards a carry for 190 total rushing yards, 18 carries for Rutgers running backs for just 36 yards rushing. That's just 2 yards a carry. It's also a first half that saw no penalties and no turnovers. Indiana had the ball for 16 minutes and 26 seconds in that first half. Rutgers had the ball for 13 minutes and 34 seconds. Individual numbers in the box score, Josh Hoover passing the ball 14 out of 17 for 159 yards and 2 touchdowns. He's averaging about 9 yards a completion. Turbo Richard, the astounding first half he's had. 7 carries, 148 yards, 1 touchdown. He's averaging 21 yards a carry. Lee Beebe Jr., 9 carries for 54 yards. He's averaging 6 yards a carry. Indiana receiving, Nick Marsh, 5 catches for 103 yards. Charlie Becker, 5 catches for 43 yards and a touchdown. Davian Chandler has 2 catches for 7 yards, including that 1 2-yard touchdown grab that he had in the first half. The leading tackler for Indiana is Byron Baldwin Jr. He's got 5. 4 tackles for Isaiah Jones. 3 by Toby Osunsami, and he also has 1 sack and 1 tackle for loss. What a first half it's been for Toby. Preston Zachman, Jalen Bell, Relijah Hardy, and Joe Yelly all have 3 tackles as well for Indiana. For Rutgers, Dylan Lonergan, 5 of 10 passing for 67 yards. He was replaced in that first half by A.J. Sarace, who was 2 for 3 passing for 15 yards. Antoine Raymond, their leading carrier, 9 carries for 29 yards. K.J. Duff, 3 catches for 63 yards. Jordan Houston, 1 catch for 10. Antoine Raymond has 2 catches.

0: for 7 yards. Mikey Munn, Bradley Jones, and Chris Jones all have 4 tackles apiece to lead Rutgers in the tackling department. And Ty Morris, Sean Allison, Rondo Porter, and Siku Kroma all have 3 tackles for Rutgers there. And one man to keep an eye on is Kroma. He does have a tackle for loss in this one. A couple other guys have a half a tackle for loss for Rutgers. Don?
1: Well, John, obviously, thank you for the halftime. And, Buck, as we go to the second half of this ball game, I just want to see more of what we saw in the first half.
2: Yeah, no, changed absolutely nothing. Indiana gets it coming out. Am I correct in that?
1: Yep.
2: Keep the ball first.
1: Yep.
2: Take that right down. Put this thing to bed early and then just keep playing. It's been a tremendous effort. Very sharp, very precise, very physical, exactly what you're looking for in an Indiana football team.
1: And still, a couple of things that Kurt Cignetti will be looking at this coming week.
2: He can't be happy all week, Don.
1: An extra point that was missed, a field goal that was missed by the guy that's only missed 2 field goals and an extra point or 2 extra points in his career.
2: Yeah. So, I don't think Coach Cignetti's going to worry about it too much. I believe it'll get fixed. Probably already fixed. But if that's... You got to get it fixed, though, because there's going to be some games. And last year proved that, where field goal kicking can really change some things. So it'll get fixed.
1: Yeah, I apologize. I said he had 2 extra point misses. He's had 1.
2: In his life here in Indiana.
1: Probably at Indiana.
2: Yeah.
1: Yeah, he's had 2 field goals missed, however.
2: Well, what
1: so
2: the heck?
1: Now I'm really going to criticize
2: him. Well, now we got to get Patty ready.
1: Hang in there, Nico. We are about ready to start the second half of this football game, and we'll be back with a kickoff coming your way in a moment. This is IU Football on the Neil Tire Auto Service Radio Network from Learfield.
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1: Had even a bigger score at this juncture. But that being said, Indiana gets the ball to start the second half. Jack Scullion is the kickoff man for Rutgers. The first time tonight that he's had a chance to do this. And back deep for Indiana is Turbo Richard, who is having a terrific night

0: running the football along with Lee Beebe Jr. Here's the boot, and it's going to go way over the head of the receiver, Turbo Richard, and Indiana's offense will come out of the field and take over at their own 25-yard line on the touchback. Third quarter of this football game just getting underway, and we've also seen a lot of the stands, especially the upper deck on the far side, and the end zone down here on the, I think it would be the north side of the stadium, that has started to filter away a little bit. And the student body that was over on the other side of the field here in the end zone, that's kind of filtered away, too. We'll see if they come back. We'll have to wait and see on that one.
1: The people in the red on this side are still here.
0: Josh Hoover hands the ball off to Turbo Richard. Tries to turn the corner on the left side. There's not much there this time. Picks up a yard, maybe a yard and a half. Bradley Jones makes the stop for Rutgers. And a short game for Indiana.
1: Yeah, and Rutgers, their dauber's down on there. They have no energy out here. Good job on that first run. But man, they're walking around. They're nice play on first down, and they just kind of walked away.
0: Charlie Becker splits to the far side of the field. To the near side is Nick Marsh. And Josh Hoover awaits the snap. Gets it, fires it out here, and the catch by Charlie Becker as he turns it upfield. Gets a first down and then some as he crosses the 40-yard line. They're going to mark him at the 40 as Chris Jones makes the stop on the play, and Indiana's got a first and 10.
1: Just runs a slant, waits it, get it in an open area in the zone. And Hoover got a very quick release and a strong arm to it right on his numbers.
0: Indiana huddles up. Charlie Becker moves to the right side of the field. Marsh to the near side. And the snap back to Josh Hoover. Back to throw it. He's going to go for the bomb down the field. He's got Charlie. He made the catch. A terrific grab. Got hit just as he did so. The ball will be marked at the 12-yard line. And Indiana's got a first and 10 at that 12 spot as Bradley Jones finally makes the tackle on it. But that was good for 48 yards.
1: From one week to the next. Last week they had that same pass. He overthrew him by 10 yards. This time right on his number. Right on his number.
0: Perfect.
1: Dropped it out of the sky.
0: First and 10 at the 12.
1: Here's where they got to get better right here, Don.
0: Turbo Richards to the right side of Hoover. And back goes Hoover again to throw it. Fires it over the middle, and he was going for Trevor Gibbs, who was obviously the freshman tight end for Indiana, and he overthrew him.
1: Ball back. He didn't have his feet underneath him. Bad technique. Wide open again. Indiana needed to complete a ball to a tight end. Let's go.
0: Exactly. We saw Shada there earlier tonight, but Gibbs getting an opportunity here.
1: He's playing a lot. He's done a good job blocking tonight, too, on some of those corner runs.
0: Beebe's back in the ball game now as the running back. And Josh Hoover takes the snap, gives it to Beebe, and Beebe's going nowhere. He got stuffed at the line of scrimmage. No gain on the play. It'll be second down and 10.
1: Yeah, missed assignment there. Leakage by Rutgers right into the point of attack right there. Not much going on.
0: Third and 10. My apology. Zaire Angoy is the man who makes the stop for Rutgers. And now Indiana's got a third and long.
1: Looks like they backed towards the center there. He reached one way and they came in the back and used good quickness to get in the back. Backfield.
0: Becker lines up as the slot receiver to the near side. Here's the snap. Hoover looks. Fires to the end zone. He's got Marsh. He made the catch. And it's a touchdown. Nick Marsh caught the football right on his chest just before he stepped out of bounds. What a play and what a throw.
1: Yeah, he misses the throw badly on the tight end. Then throws the ball perfectly to the wide receivers. I'm going to have to talk to him. He needs to get the ball thrown perfectly to the tight end. The tight end's got to catch some balls. I'm going back a couple plays.
0: I understand.
1: But that throw was perfect.
0: It was, right on the money.
1: Just an out route by him on the outside. Good coverage. Everything you wanted to do right there on defense other than knock the ball away. Just a great play by the Indiana and a great drive here.
0: Here's the kick by Niko Radicic, and he's got it right through the uprights, and Indiana's back on track here to start the third quarter of play.
1: Much better rhythm.
0: And the Hoosiers are leading this thing at 30-0 with 12 minutes and 22 seconds on the clock here in the third. Back in a moment. This is IU football on the Neil Tired Auto Service Radio Network from Learfield.

0: Hoosier football is on the air. 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
0: Lives. Welcome back once again to SHI Stadium here at Rutgers University, Indiana, with a start to the third quarter, of which you like very much if you're a Hoosier fan, as this Indiana football team continues to play really well. Before we go any further, let's pause 10 seconds for station identification. 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
0: Well, Buck, Indiana will be kicking off here as they get the third quarter underway with exactly what you wanted to see, a score on the first drive of the second half.
4: Well, long pass to Charlie, you've heard that before, and then Marsh is becoming a tough catch receiver, let alone with his ability on the outside speed. He's starting to get a touchdown guy, too, down in the goal line. Running game wasn't very good there. You want to look for some negatives. But
0: that's true.
4: if people want to stop the run, they're going to stop the run now. Blowing up the box.
0: Yeah, blowing the box.
4: Yeah, exactly. And if they do, be willing to throw it. And Indiana can do that effectively.
0: Ben Black is back deep to receive this kick, and Patty McAteer bombs this one. 8 yards deep in the end zone, bounces out. It'll come out to the 25, and it'll be first and 10 for the Rutgers Scarlet Knights. You know, when disaster strikes, Hoosiers call Custom. 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Ball comes out to the 25 on the touchback. And let's see who's in there as the quarterback. I think it's Cerace. And I know it's Antoine Raymond is the running back. Cerace came in for Lonergan early in the second quarter, or midway through the second quarter, and since then it's been Cerace. He's rolling to his right, and he's going to get hit and go down. And I don't know how he didn't see Stephen Daly coming, but it didn't look like he did see him coming, and Daly caught him from behind.
4: Well, that was a bootleg, so he got him out on the perimeter, and he was looking back into the middle of the field, and there wasn't anybody there either. The receivers were all on the sideline, and he was looking back in the middle of the field. There was absolutely nobody there but green grass. And then Daly just swallowed him.
0: So great job of Indiana getting a big loss there of over almost 10 yards. Second and 19. Cerace.
4: So far, Cerace has not been their answer.
0: No, he has not. Here's the snap, and the give to Raymond. Raymond, this time, going to pick up a yard or two, and that's all.
4: Oh, we're getting some boos.
0: Mario Landino is the man who makes the stop for Indiana. You're right, there's some booing going on. They know that this team's only hope is to

0: throw the football.
1: Yeah, or to run the clock and make sure that it gets over fast.
0: Right.
1: I mean, they got this poor defense has been on the field the entire game.
0: They've been on there a lot. There's no question about that.
1: They're using the clock here. And again, I really think they're trying to shorten this game up.
0: Third and 18. Here's the snap back. Sarace looks. Pressure comes again. Throws the football. Almost picked off. Two different players got a hand on it. Landino was one of them. Isaiah Jones was the other. But neither one could pull it in. And now the fourth down situation will provide Rutgers with a punting opportunity.
1: Well, I don't think they'll fake it down here, although they did fake the ball against Southern Cal right around this time of game from about 7 yards up. So it's possible.
0: Jacob Anderson is the punter. He's back around his own 3-yard line to take the snap. Here's the snap back, and he will get the punt away. It's an end-over-end job, and Charlington let it bounce, and it does roll, and then it goes out of bounds inside the 35-yard line.
1: He's got to catch that one.
0: Yeah, I can't tell you that he shouldn't.
2: Time out on the field.
0: He certainly had a chance to come up and fair catch it.
1: You got to catch that ball.
0: 49-yard punt and no return, and we have time out on the field. And the Gerber collision and glass scoreboard reads Indiana 30, Rutgers nothing. And the Hoosiers will be taking over the football when we come back. This is IU Football and the Neil Tyne Auto Service Radio Network from Learfield.
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0: Back watching it here at SHI Stadium, Indiana, dominating Rutgers 30-0, forced them to punt with 10:39 to go here in the third quarter. And Indiana's offense are back out of the field. Couple of notes here, Buck. Hoover has 17-21 throws completed, 232 yards and 3 touchdowns. Becker, 7 catches for 104 yards and a TD. Marsh, 6 catches, 115 yards and a touchdown.
1: Well, they're playing pretty good, Don.
0: Pretty good.
1: Yeah.
0: Here's the snap back, and Hoover hands it off to Lee Beebe Jr. Pops his way up the middle. What a nice run that was. He picks up 7 yards on that play, and he had to put his hand in the ground to keep upright for the last 2 or 3 yards.
1: Yeah, he had a little spin in there. And hand down, running backwards for a bit. Just a very athletic move. I mean, these two running backs now, they're competing against each other. I guarantee you they're sitting in that room going, you see that run, Turbo?
0: Second down and 3. And Hoover awaits the snap. Everybody in tight this time. Here's the snap. Hoover wants to throw it. Looks down the field. Now he runs it. He's wide open. He's at the 50, and he slides to the ground right around the 49-yard line. And that IU first down is brought to you by Cassidy Electric.
1: Yeah, just opened right up in front of him. Took off. Now he can run fast now. He's a capable runner now. How physical he runs.

0: And Zamir Dawood makes the stop for Rutgers.
1: Yeah, their front is just they're coming off the football again. The running game is just a huge hole. Again, the secondary has had to make so many tackles today. Secondary's got to be the leading four or five tacklers on this game for Rutgers.
0: Becker and Chandler wide to the right. Here's the snap to Josh. He hands it off to Turbo Richard. Up the middle, 30-yard line, down to the 26 before he goes down. They're marking at the 27. Ty Morris makes the stop on the play, but another first down for this Indiana ball club that is really moving the football well offensively.
1: Yeah, that's a running back draw play. Blocked it, similar to what Mendoza did in the Miami game for the championship. The same blocking scheme to some degree. They just do it with a running back instead of the quarterback there, and it's very effective, especially throwing the ball so well today.
0: Gibbs is the tight end in an H-back position to the right. Here's the snap back. Hoover wants to throw, looks over the middle, and throws it out here to Turbo, and Turbo couldn't pick it up. And Hoover got hit at the end of that play. I think he's okay. Kind of limping a little bit. Steps back, kind of walks it off.
1: Yeah, he held on to that a little long, went down to his secondary. His check down there led him a little too much. Just got to put that ball in his numbers. He was trying to make, again, sometimes Hoover tries to be a little too perfect with his throws. And that was one of them, I think, leading the running back into the catch. And he didn't need to do that there.
0: Quick snap here. Hoover fires it out here in the flat to Preston. Shaz Preston turns it upfield, gets it down near the 15 before he goes out of bounds. They're going to mark him at the 16-yard line. And so Indiana's got another first down, and the chains are continuing to move.
1: Well, this throwing game is just, I mean, they get whatever they want, kind of. Just corners off, so he throws a little out route to him. First down, run a slant. Then they run the draw for 12, the running game. Off tackle for 20.
0: Marsh and Chandler split right. Preston left. Here's the snap back. Hoover hands it off. It's Turbo right up the gut. Gets it down inside the 10-yard line. He is knocked down at the 8. Now the other official says he's at the 10.
1: Another Rutgers player down.
0: Yep. This will be the 6th or 7th time we've seen somebody on the ground from Rutgers tonight.
2: Time out of the field for a defensive injury.
1: I think they're all been on defense, too.
0: They have been.
1: Yeah.
0: Every single one of the guys that have been down. Chris Jones is the guy that's on the ground right around the 10. And kind of rolling him over now.
1: He's on his stomach. They rolled him in his back.
0: So we'll see what that's all about.
1: You know, I'm just going to say it's a good sign. Well, it's a good sign, except for everybody, for his mom and dad, watching the kid lay on the ground injured. That's never good.
0: 7:21 left here in the third quarter of play. Indiana leads it 30-0 on the Gerber Collision and Glass scoreboard. And Hoosiers now warming up here on the sideline. Hoover taking some practice throws. And
1: man, I tell you, these are not just ankle sprains either.
0: No.
1: You know what I mean? I mean, they've been attentive.
0: Yeah, we had Kai Sanders was the one guy that had a couple of, I think he had an ankle early, and then I think they were looking at an upper.
1: Yep, it is more of his knee
0: the
1: next time. So, I mean, they're just getting beat up. I mean, this defense has just been, well, it's been pounded for one thing. The secondary's had to make so many tackles today, and those aren't easy tackles because those guys are screaming at you.
0: Looks like Jones is going to be okay. He's walking off under his own power. Looking to buy, sell, or build a home but don't know where to start? Call the trusted agents at True Blood Real Estate, the official real estate partner of Indiana Athletics. Well, they did take a timeout here. I could have gotten a timeout, I guess, in. I did not. But we'll work that out sometime during the broadcast here.
1: I think there'll be opportunities.
0: I think you're right. As the Hoosiers continue to warm up here. From Buffalo to Bloomington since 1987, Buffaloes, an Indiana tradition. Cheers to 40 years. Go Hoosiers. So it's going to be second down, and it looks like 4. Ball's at the 10-yard line, and it'll be second and 4.

0: Jazz Preston stays in the ball game. Lee Beebe's back out there as the running back. And Marsh and Preston. Nope. Marsh is going to go to the far side with Charlie Becker.
1: This with those two on the same side, now he's coming back out of it.
0: Yep.
1: That's scary with those two on the same side.
0: Here's the snap, and it's a yip to Beebe. Beebe turns it up. He gets it down to the 5-yard line. Nice, powerful run on that play. So he picks up the first down for Indiana. It's going to be first and goal at the 5.
1: And motion Marsh back in from that wideout so he can block the end man on the line of scrimmage on the right side. The ball went left, but they used Marsh as kind of a cleanup guy on the backside. He's done such a great job blocking, even in the perimeter, inside of the interior. He has really come on since the start of this football season.
0: And he kind of lines up as an H-back this time with Becker in tight to the right as well. Here's the snap to give. It's Beebe. He puts it up inside, pounds his way down, and gets it to maybe the 2. Looks like it. Probably a gain of 3 on the play.
1: Yeah, he lined up in there and went block to safety. It's kind of like a tight end off in that wing spot.
0: Now they've got a tight end coming into the game. That's Brock Schott. And so he's in there. So is Trevor Gibbs now. So two tight ends in the ball game. Marsh comes out.
1: Yeah, they're big personnel in here.
0: Indiana with a second down and goal at the 3-yard line. Gibbs runs up as like an H-back or a fullback. Here's Hoover to throw the football, touchdown, and flags all over the place.
1: This very well could be. I'm just going to keep my officiating license.
2: Illegal substitution. 12 people on defense. That penalty has been declined. The result of the play is a touchdown.
0: And Charlie Becker, the recipient of the pass.
1: Rutgers never sprints off. And they were sprinting off. They knew they were in trouble there.
0: So Indiana scores another touchdown. It's 36-0. It's 5:36 to go. The blackout has turned into a lot of red bleacher seats that are unoccupied. And Indiana is not giving Rutgers much to celebrate on this homecoming night. We had an Indiana player.
1: Yeah, they're streaming out of here. Even the people in... No, some of these Reds are Rutgers people that didn't get the memo.
2: Illegal substitution.
1: But there's a lot of Indiana
2: people on defense. That penalty has been declined. The result of the play with the try was good.
0: Yep.
2: So right out on the field.
0: Extra point kick was a good one by Niko Radicic. And it's 37-0 Indiana with 5:36 to go in the quarter. And we'll back in a moment. This is IU Football on the Neil Tire and Auto Service Radio Network from Learfield.
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0: Here at Rutgers University.

0: 37-0 over the Scarlet Knights. Indiana kicking off here. It'll be Patty McAteer who will be booting the football. Back deep is Ben Black III. Back on the goal line, Benjamin is also one of the deep backs for this Rutgers ball club. He's on the other side. All the kicks, however, so far tonight by McAteer have been to the left.
1: Yeah, that's where they kick them every time. And I can't imagine they'll try and run this out. Well, they can't.
0: No, they won't. The ball goes over his head again, about 7 yards deep this time in the end zone, then bounces out. And so the football will be pulled out to the 25 on the touchback. And Indiana's defense back on the field. Preston Zachman out there as one of the safeties. He's got Byron Baldwin Jr. as the rover. Jalen Bell is the corner, along with Jamari Sharp. Linebackers Isaiah Jones.
1: Who's our safety over there?
0: And Elijah Hardy.
1: That's the Z-man at safety?
0: Yes. Zachman, yep. Here is Sarace. He hands it off to Raymond. Raymond finds running room. He breaks the tackle. He's at the 50-yard line before they shove him out of bounds. And that was Elijah Hardy who got to him. And that was not. That was Clay Tevenin, who was the man who carried the pigskin. 26 yards on that carry. And they're at the in Indiana territory at the 49-yard line.
1: That's not going to make anybody happy. That was not a great effort by that defense in any stretch of the imagination. Pretty decent run, but there was not a lot of effort going on there. They got to wake up here. It's been too easy for them here lately.
0: First and 10 at the 49 of IU. Sarace, the quarterback, awaits the snap. And we got a flag that comes down immediately. It looks like a procedure violation on Rutgers. So that'll put him back
2: full
0: in.
2: Start. Offense number 2, 5-yard penalty, first down.
1: I tell you, that's just when you look at all the tape on them, that's what they do. They get a really good play and then
0: Do something wrong.
1: I mean, they just can't. It's just hard for them to sustain. Either they turn it over, they have a bad penalty, or it's just that you watch it and it just occurs and occurs and occurs. It's just a real shame because they got some pretty good players. But, wow.
0: First and 15 now at the 46-yard line of Rutgers. Tevenin is the running back. Sarace hands it off to him. Tries to find a hole. He gets pulled to the ground after a 1 yard gain or so. And they're going to mark the football just across the 47-yard line or at the 47. So it'll be second down now and 13.
1: Yeah, trying to run that ball off tackle on a slant play. The backs are running hard here in the second half for them. And they're keeping the football at least for a half a minute away from the Hoosier offense.
0: Correction, second and 14 for Rutgers. Running backs to the left of quarterback, Sarace, gets the snap, wants to throw this time, fires a bomb down the field, and it is caught by Black, and he scores a touchdown. Jalen Bell had the coverage on the play, and Bell looked like he tripped up a little bit. And Black was able to make the catch for the score, a 53-yard touchdown for the Rutgers Scarlet Knights.
1: Well, Bell was right there, staring at it, and then all of a sudden, nothing happened for him. He didn't go up for it, really. He just was in great position, and then all of a sudden, I mean, he lost track of the ball or what, but he didn't make any effort to catch the football at all. Right in the pocket, just not a very good play by Bell there.
0: So now, the extra point try. And that will be Dane Pizarro. Kick is up, and it's on its way, and it is good. So Rutgers averts the shutout here tonight with 3:52 to go here in the third quarter of play. Indiana leads it 37-7 on the Gerber Collision and Glass scoreboard. The red hat's still on the sideline. So we'll keep it here at this point. Daniel, where are we at in commercial breaks down to third? So we're in probably good shape here, so we'll just keep it here at this point. Hoosier fans, pay like a champion with your IU Athletics MasterCard debit card. 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

0: at IUCU.org, IU Credit Union, an official partner of IU Athletics. Well, Buck, that gives a little bit of life to this Rutgers ball club, and that was a terrific pass and catch.
1: It sure was, and not a lot of pressure on him. And again, poor play by the corner on that side. Again, that's the field corner right now. Bell's playing the field. We got Sharp playing the short corner. It's usually a long throw to the field. Usually the wide corner has got a lot of time to adjust to that. He did not adjust to the ball at all. And a really nice pass and catch from Rutgers.
0: Jack Scullion to kick it off here. And he boots a big one. And this will go into the end zone and out. So Turbo no chance to return this one. And the ball will come out to the 25 on the touchback. And it'll be first and 10 for Indiana. So the Indiana offense back out on the field. Josh Hoover leads them out there. Trevor Gibbs still in the ball game. We'll see if we have any other changes. They also have Brock Schott in there as a tight end. So you got two tight ends in the contest for Indiana on this next series, at least to start it. Offensive line remains the same. And you got Nick Marsh, Josh Hoover. Trying to see who the running back might be in this one. Looks like it's Turbo. Two wide receivers, and Becker goes in motion far side. They hand it off right up the gut. Turbo Richard carries it out to about the 28-yard line, so about a 3-yard pickup on the play. And Jermaine Polk is the man who makes the stop for Rutgers. Ball to 28, second down and 7.
1: You don't see that formation very often with two tight ends. First down is basically saying we're going to run it here, and they did. For a solid run, not great, not what they're looking for.
0: Schott came off the field, so Davian Chandler's back in the ballgame now. The slot receiver to the left side. Here's Hoover back to throw it. He fires it down the field, and it looked like he was going for Nick Marsh, but it was overthrown.
1: Yeah, he had some pressure there moving around. He missed a wide open receiver to the backside of that. I'm not sure who he was throwing that to. He's throwing that away, because there was nobody even close to that ball.
0: Yeah, 3 of 6 on third down conversions for Indiana tonight.
1: That's not good enough either in a game like this.
0: Right. Here's Becker in motion again to the near side. The snap and the give goes right up the gut. Nice run this time, all the way up to about the 34-yard line, but that's going to be short of a first down. Brandley Jones makes the stop on the play, and the punter, Billy Gowers, will come into the contest. So Indiana's going to be forced to punt for the second time in this contest. I'd like to see Gowers get off one of those bombs.
1: One of those spirals we saw in the pregame? Yes, sir.
0: Absolutely. That's what we need. Back deep is Quentin Redding. And here's the snap. Punt is on its way, but it's end over end.
1: High.
0: Coming down, and Redding makes a fair catch at the 28-yard line. So that's where...
1: I'll tell you what he does, though.
0: Sure.
1: He gets rid of that thing. He catches that ball one step, and boom, gone.
0: Yep, 39-yard punt. No return. And the ball will be at the 28-yard line of Rutgers. And we're down to 2:27 to go here in the third quarter play, with Indiana leading it 37-7 on the Gerber Collision and Glass scoreboard. Ball is resting at the 28. Sorace back in there as the quarterback. Can we tell if that's Antoine? I don't think they've got Antoine Raymond in the ballgame any longer. I think this is Tevenin. Now back goes Sorace out here, and they throw it to Tevenin, and he gets spun away and finally is knocked to the ground, almost a first down. It may be short or maybe right on it. Toby Osunsami is the man who makes the stop. They're going to give him the first and 10. And that kid made a nice spin move out there.
1: Yeah, a really nice catch, a one-handed kind of a juggling catch. Baldwin missed the tackle on him. But, these backs have... They've done okay today.
0: Duff is the receiver to the near side. Two to the far.
1: Kevin James getting doubled here.
0: Sorace sends Tevenin to the left, and he gets the handoff. And Tevenin trying to bunts it up inside. This time he picks up just 2 yards.

0: yards. And it'll be second down and eight with Josh Burnham making the stop once again.
1: One of the interesting things they've done is Hardy has come out and been the guy that collisions Bell or Duff on the snap. He walks right up over him because he's a big, strong linebacker that can. He's the one guy that can probably hold him off from getting into his route effectively. They've done that a number of times, and it's been pretty good.
0: Second and eight on this situation. Duff moves to the slot receiver position on the left side.
1: Now he's going to get a running start at somebody.
0: Dizier Carter is also over there as a wide receiver. Here's the snap, and the quarterback gets hit, and he'll go down. He'll pick up maybe a yard on the play, maybe a yard and a half. Tyree Tucker is the man who makes the tackle for Indiana, but it now brings up third down and long, third and seven.
1: Yeah, there was a few guys on that one. Landino, Haley, Tucker. They swallowed him up.
0: One of nine on third downs for Rutgers in this ballgame.
1: That is not good.
0: And they find themselves in this third and long situation a lot.
1: Neither team has been very good on third down today.
0: Not great.
1: Indiana just hasn't had to because of their chunks.
0: Devin moves to the left of Sarace, gets the call again. He gets away, but he's going to go down and right at the 45-yard line, or 44. And Byron Baldwin Jr. is the man who makes the tackle. It'll be shy of the first down by a couple of yards, 2-3. And they're going to mark the football just across the 45-yard, or the 35, make that the 45-yard line, my apology. And we have timeout with the third quarter coming to close. So it's Indiana 37, Rutgers 7. We have one quarter of football remaining here tonight with Indiana in the driver's seat. And we'll be back in a moment. This is IU Football on the Neil Tired Auto Service Radio Network from Learfield.
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0: Welcome back to Rutgers Scarlet Knights home here at SHI Stadium in Piscataway, New Jersey. Indiana leading, however, Rutgers tonight 37-7 with one quarter of football remaining. The Hoosiers have dominated this ball game from almost beginning to end, giving up a third quarter touchdown on a long play by Rutgers. But nevertheless, Indiana has basically owned the Rutgers Scarlet Knights in this contest.
1: Not a huge fan of turning the lights out all the time.
0: Every time out.
1: Every time out.
0: Yep.
1: Turn the lights off.
0: They have some kind of light show over here by the students over here.
1: I don't know. I don't. I'm not a big fan. Who do I talk to?
0: Probably the band.
1: It doesn't stop people from leaving during those timeouts.
0: No,
1: they're able to find the exit.
0: And most of them have. Even a lot of the Indiana fans that are still here on this side.
1: Yeah, it's spinned out.
0: A lot of them are just standing around down here on the fence almost.
1: They're milling.
0: They are. Fourth down. Rutgers is going for it. Antoine Raymond is back in there now as the running back. Sarace is the quarterback. Two receivers right, one near side. And Sarace wants to throw it. Throws it down the field. And it is.

0: caught. And another big play for the Scarlet Knights. And on that particular play, Dizier Carter made the catch. Byron Baldwin Jr. had the coverage and the tackle, but not before they pick up a huge chunk of land, and it's down to the 19 of Indiana.
1: There's been some darn good throws by these Rutgers quarterbacks.
0: 36 yards on that one.
1: Long throws. The short ones not so much maybe, but those long throws have been really, really good for them.
0: So back in the game, it looks like it's Tevenin. Here's the snap, and he gets the call, and he'll go down immediately this time. This time, no chance. Toby Osunsami was right there to bring him to the ground. He never got started and lost 3 yards on the play. So it'll be second and 13 now for Rutgers.
1: Yeah, and they're still trying to run it and kind of keep a semblance of an offense going. But I don't know. They might as well throw it. You know what I mean?
0: Yeah. Yep.
1: Because that's where they're most effective at.
0: I don't think they want to stop the clock, though. Here is the handoff. It's Tevenin, and he finds some running room, and he gets pounded to the ground. Another good stop. And again, it looked like, Mari Farrell was involved there, but so was Toby Osunsami, who's having a brilliant night for Indiana.
1: Yeah, really good night. And again, these backs haven't given up. They're running the ball hard. So... and they're going to be in four-down territory all the way through here. So I would think they get Duff a little look here.
0: Third and seven. They haven't targeted him as much as I
1: thought. Not as much as they should, I guarantee you that.
0: Quarterback Sarais takes the snap. Looks, throws it down to the end zone and way overthrown. And Jalen Bell was riding the back of Black. One of the guys that was down there to try to make a reception, but that was overthrown so badly they couldn't even call it pass interference. Vernon Allen was the intended receiver.
1: Sharp head man, Duff man to man there. And then there was a little, covered him perfectly, just a beautiful job covering him. And then there was a bit of conversation coming back.
0: Ah. Uh-huh.
1: And it was mostly from Sharp's side.
0: Sarais, the quarterback, awaits the snap, and Raymond is back in the ball game. And Sarais wants to throw again, and the catch is made by Duff right at the goal line, 1 yard at the 1 yard line. Preston Zachman had the tackle on the play to save the touchdown, but now right at the goal line, and the ball is at the one, and they're lining it up in a hurry here.
1: Conversation turned to Duff's advantage on that one.
0: Sarais takes the snap, hands it off, and it is Raymond who tries to get it in there. He does not. He is going to be hit just at the one-yard line. So it'll be second and goal there.
1: That play before to Duff. Ended up Indiana went to cover two. So Sharp let him go. There's a little bit of a seam in there, and that quarterback just threw a brilliant throw between the safety and the corner. A big hit by the safety. Duff was able to hold on. He's a big, strong dude now.
0: Yelly was the man who made the stop on him.
1: I'd throw it to him here somehow, some way. He's a little tight coverage. I would throw a little fade out here to him.
0: And the quarterback, Sarais, awaits the snap and the gun. Going to hand it off. They try to take it up inside again, and they don't get it in, I don't think. I could be wrong. We'll see.
1: They don't give it to him.
0: It's Kellen Wyatt who's involved on the stop.
2: Really on the field is a forward progress and stop prior to the ball crossing the goal line, third down.
0: So the forward progress was stopped, and they still haven't gotten it in. It's going to be third down. And they line up quickly.
1: That was a sure huddle. That was close. It was a tight huddle.
0: Again, they line up in a shotgun formation. The ball's at the 3-inch line. Here's the snap. And again the give. This time, Tevenin is going to get it in. So they have scored twice here late in this ballgame. I'm sure that has not sat well with Bryant Haynes, the defensive coordinator for Indiana, nor the head coach, but Indiana is in a dominant position at this point still, 37-13, 11-11 left here in the fourth and final quarter of this contest. Extra point try, are they going to go for two?
1: Well, I just wondered, they're milling around. There's a lot of milling going on right here at the end of the game. I think they're

0: and they're on the right hash, so I think they're going to go for two here. What
1: looks like
0: the world would you? 15-37
1: Yeah, they're going to go for
0: it. It's way too much math for me.
1: Two-point conversion attempt. And Raymond stays in the ballgame as the running back. Cerace awaiting the snap, gets it. And they reverse it, and it's going to be a run. And Dizier Carter makes it in there. And so a nice little reverse play that a little fool, you know, we're going to fool you this time, and they did.
0: That was a Philly special is what it was. They ran that reverse. That's exactly what Philadelphia scored in the Super Bowl.
2: Time out of the field.
0: He'd have thrown that if they would have come up on him, but they played back and covered the quarterback. So he ended up running, but that was a Philly special he just called there.
1: 37-15 on the Gerber collision and glass scoreboard, and we have time out of the field. We'll be back in a moment. This is IU Football on the Neil Tire Auto Service Radio Network from Learfield.
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1: Here at Piscataway, New Jersey, Indiana, with a 37-15 lead over the Rutgers Scarlet Knights, but the Scarlet Knights have scored twice here in recent memory, and obviously a couple of big plays have gotten them down into Indiana territory, and then they were able to force the ball into the end zone. So another nice drive by Rutgers, their second of the night, and Indiana will get the football back here. And right now, Indiana needs another score buck. It's still very much in the bailiwick of possibility of being turned around.
0: And we're going to get an onside kick.
2: I would guess. It would be 30 seconds in length.
0: Well, they lined up for an onside kick there.
1: And timeout was called. This will be a 30-second timeout, so now we shall see what Indiana. Rutgers was lined up for the onside, right?
0: Yes, sir. Indiana was not, did not have their hands personnel. Excuse me, hands personnel in. Now they will. Now my guess is they'll kick it away. Or try a pooch kick or
1: something like that.
0: I don't think they'll use the regular onside kick look, but we'll see.
1: Well, you got Hardy up there. You've got Grant Wilson, the quarterback, is in there. Like Amari, I take that back. That's probably Turbo over there. And the other side, no, that's Amari. Lee Beebe Jr., he's out there. Anthony Chung. And looks like we're going to have an onside try here.
0: Be careful about the 30-yard line. A little pooch kick.
1: No, he kicked it. It is a pooch kick. And a fair catch call for. And that was Tyler Morris back there. So, Indiana will have it.
0: I'm not sure what that's all about.
1: He called a fair catch, so it's going to be out to the 25 and the touchback.
0: Yeah, I don't know why you

0: was just kicking it deep in the end zone. Same thing.
1: Yeah, it didn't make any sense, right?
0: Yeah, I don't think so. He did force Indiana to use a timeout, but I'm not sure that's the
1: the answer here at this point in the game.
0: You're looking for, I mean, small victories, I guess.
1: So first and 10 for Indiana, the ball at the 25. Marsh splits to the far side, Becker and Tyler Morris to the near. Pistol look this time. Beebe's in the ballgame as the running back. Here's Josh Hoover, back to throw, rolls to his right, looks downfield, and fires it in the catch. Tyler Morris had his hands on it for a second, but he had to leap high for it. He would have been out of bounds had he been able to bring it in. Jesse Orfury was the man who makes the, or was the defender on the play.
0: Yeah, bootleg there, the tight end blocking in front of him, threw it on the run. Good coverage by Rutgers.
1: Same alignment, Becker and Morris to the near side, Marsh to the far. Hoover awaits a second and 10 play. Beebe in the backfield. Hoover gets the snap. Now he hands it off to Beebe, wide open, down the sideline, left side, 40, 50, down to the 45 of Rutgers and into Rutgers territory. Great run by Beebe. Bradley Jones made the stop on the play, a 31-yard gain in that run.
0: Got it out to the left side tackle did a great job of securing the corner. Rutgers was in man-to-man coverage. Marsh just ran down the field. The corner ran with him. He had no idea Beebe was running up behind him until really too late.
1: Ball resting at the 44 now of Rutgers. Indiana in Scarlet Knight territory. Morris and Marsh both split to the far side. Gibbs now lines up as an H-back to the left. Becker to the near side. Here's the give again. Beebe up the middle. Not much there this time, but picks up four nevertheless. Good first down run. And Sean Allison makes the stop on the play. It'll be second down and six.
0: Yeah, good. That's good enough. Not great, but good enough. Clock keeps running. 10 minutes left. Keeps everybody on the right schedule here offensively.
1: Beebe to the sideline. That means Turbo Richards back in there as the running back.
0: I'm trying to figure out. They're giving all sorts of signals to the defense. And absolutely no defensive player is looking at the coaches while they're doing all that stuff.
1: Turbo moves to the left side of Josh Hoover. Hoover takes the snap, fires it out here. Marsh is right there, makes the catch, then is shoved backwards, and he goes out of bounds on the far sideline. Let's see how much they give him here. They're going to give him about 4 yards.
0: Oh, man.
1: Oh, they're giving him all of it.
0: Yeah,
1: he got forward progress all the way to the 35-yard line.
0: That's a bad deal right there. He gave himself up backwards to escape and...
1: Jones had the stop on him.
0: And Seattle can't believe it.
1: He is mad. He is talking.
0: Well, that official on that side knew, and he was about 3 yards back.
1: Third down and one. Turbo left of Hoover. Everybody in tight except for Becker. Here's the give. Turbo finds running room to the outside. Down to the 20, 15 to 10. And finally brought down right around the 5-yard line. Let's see where they spot it. They're going to spot it at the 7. It'll be the Trell Knoll who makes the hit. But a terrific run by Turbo. I'll tell you what, Buck. He is fast.
0: He's fast. He's fast. He gets to the outside. Outruns corners. He's just a really good back.
1: 34 yards.
0: He got dinged up just a tinge over there. I think that's enough for him today.
1: Coming out.
0: I think he and Beebe, after this touchdown, should be put in ice.
1: Well, you know, Kumo's out too, so.
0: Well, he's running around.
1: The Campbell kid is still available.
0: Well, let's put Campbell in.
1: Here's the snap and the give. It's Beebe right up the gut. Pounds his way forward.
0: They don't give it to him.
1: Doesn't quite get in. He's just inside the 1 yard line. So Indiana knocking at the door with 8:12. The clock is running here in the fourth quarter. Indiana leads 37-15. And running out of the field now is Shaz Preston. Out comes a shot, tight end.
0: Yeah, football's changed a little bit. On the 1.5-yard line, bring out the tight end and put a wide receiver in.
1: Preston wide.
0: What are we doing?
1: Becker wide right. Here's the snap. Hoover hands it off. Oh. Beebe right up the gut. The flag comes down. Let's see what that's all about.
0: Offsides defense.
1: Yep, offsides.
2: Offside. Defense number 25 was lined up in the neutral zone. That penalty has been declined. The results of the play.

0: It's a touchdown.
1: And Indiana scores again. 43 now to 43 to 15. And a chance to make it 46 to 15.
2: Yeah, let's get on the half-yard line, take our tight end, put a wide receiver out, and then just ram it right up the middle of the field. What are we doing?
1: Huh? Here's the kick. Niko Radicic knocks it through.
2: Yeah, first of all, you get on the half-yard line, take your tight end, and then put your quarterback in shotgun.
1: Yeah.
2: And then run it right up the middle of the field.
0: Time out on the field.
2: If I'd have done that in 1989 with Coach Bill Mallory, first I'd have been choked. Then they went and found a pillow.
1: And then you'd be toast.
2: I'd be toast.
1: All right, we're going to break for a commercial break right now. Indiana leading this thing 44 to 15. Back in a moment, this is IU Football, the Neil Tyron Officer Radio Network from Learfield.
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1: Once again here at HSI Stadium, where Indiana leads 44 to 15 over the Rutgers Scarlet Knights. And Indiana continues to dominate this football game, even though they've given up a couple of touchdowns here in the second half of this contest. And now, Quinn Warren's on to kick off here. And first time we've seen Quinn on the field tonight with a kick duty. And that ball comes down in the hands of Black. He calls for a fair catch at the 3, and it'll come out to the 25 on the touchback. So again, the Rutgers Scarlet Knights will have the football in their possession. 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
2: It's got to be tough for Warren to come roaring in there kicking a ball 60, 70 yards if you're standing around all day.
1: Yeah, no kid. Probably didn't realize he was going to go right away.
2: I didn't see him warming up, I guarantee you that.
1: Sorace, the quarterback here in the second half for this Rutgers team. And he's back to throw it, and he gets pressure, and he's going to go down. Another job by Indiana's defense, and this time, the man on the stop there for Indiana was Blake Smith, the freshman from Franklin, Indiana.
2: Nice. Nice to see him get going.
1: Yeah, he is a factor. This kid's going to be really good.
2: He's going to be really good. He just got to fight through a lot of really good players ahead of him.
1: Exactly. Exactly right. It's second down and 18 now. Sorace awaits the snap. Gets it. Hands it off. This is Tevenin. Yep. And Isaiah Jones brings him down after a short gain. Yard or so.
2: I think the Indiana defense is a little ticked. I don't think they're real happy right now.
1: Well, I'm sure they aren't. You know who talks to them, right?
2: Well, I would think a few people do.

0: According to the Big Ten Network, Buck, tonight is the first time since 2014 that a Big Ten team has had two receivers and two runners over 100 yards each. Wow.
1: That's a lot of yards.
0: A lot. Back to throw is Cerace. He looks. Now he runs. Throws it down the field. Way overthrown. Threw it away, it looks like. So it'll be third down and long now for Rutgers.
1: He threw it over Kevin James's head. That's not easy to do.
0: Kevin James being KJ Duff.
1: Duff. Yeah.
0: You've had fun with that tonight, haven't you?
1: No, I haven't. Because I've made mistakes with it, and that is not fun. So I've had to go to mind tricks to try and even come close to it.
0: Here's a punt on its way, or will it be? Looks like he's trying to run with it, then finally boots it. End over end. It bounces to the 45. It takes a roll and will stop at the 49-yard line of Indiana.
1: I think they think they touched that.
0: Is that right?
1: Well, they're celebrating like it.
0: Yeah, you're right. No question.
2: I got on the field.
0: Michael O'Connor is the guy who downed the football.
1: That punter, I don't... Oh, boy.
0: Timeout on the field.
1: He's running around. Oh, boy.
0: Yeah, I know. So, the score reads Indiana 44, Rutgers 15. We have 6 minutes and 10 seconds left in this
1: How long
0: game.
1: Was that punt before you go? How long? How long was that punt? Sammy, you're the stat guy. 33? 32. He ran 12 yards for and then kicked the ball 33 feet.
0: Yards. We have time out of the field. We'll be back in a moment. This is IU Football, the Neil Tired Auto Service Radio Network from Learfield.
1: Thanks, Sammy. You're the best.
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0: Georgia carrying the pigskin for the first time tonight.
1: He ripped it in there pretty good, too.
0: He did. He got about 4 yards out of it, close to 4 yards, 3.5. And it'll be second down now for this Indiana ball club.
1: It's good to see him in there.
0: Ajani's still in the ball game, I think. Yep, he's still in the contest. I don't know if it's the first team offensive line. It looks like it might. I don't think
1: the center's his first team. I think Carter's still in
0: there. Yep, Bray's in there, that's for sure. Here's the snap back to Grant. Hands it off to Campbell and tries it up the middle. He picks up another 2 or 3 yards on the play. Maybe got it just across the 45-yard line into Rutgers territory. Sekou Kroba is the man who makes the stop on the play for Rutgers. And it's third down and a long three, we'll call it. Kurt Cignetti prowling the sideline.

0: wanting things to continue to be strong on Indiana's side of the football
1: finish
0: field.
1: This thing off a little bit too fast in the huddle there.
0: Shaz Preston and David Chambers split to the far side. New receiver in the near. Here's the snap back and the throw out here. The catch is made. Shaz Preston catches the ball, breaks the tackle, gets it down to the 30, and Indiana big first down run catch and run as Amir Dawood makes the stop. A 14-yard gain of the play.
1: I think this is really good for – I'm glad they threw that thing because Wilson needs some – I mean, he needs as many reps as he can get.
0: Yeah, absolutely.
1: And throwing reps, too, not just handing it off and finishing the game out.
0: Got another new face in there at running back now. And this will be, no, it is Kumo. I thought he was out for tonight's ball game, but apparently just questionable, and now he's in.
1: Question's been answered, Don.
0: Absolutely. Grant Wilson ready for the snap, takes it, gives it to Kumo, takes it right up inside. Nice run again. He picks up about 5 yards, or 4 yards, we'll call it. And it'll be a second down and 6 as Jesse O'Fury makes the stop for Rutgers.
1: That's the typical IU run right there. Double the 2 inside techniques, try and get off to the backer, but just hammer it in there for 3 or 4 yards.
0: Rutgers sends in a change at one position out there, an interior lineman it looks like. Indiana's huddling up, working as much clock as they can here. Grant Wilson awaits the snap. Shot the edge back is in there, too. Here is the handoff again. Kumo going nowhere. This time he gets thrown for a loss on the play. And delayed handoff that time, and Jesse O'Fury makes the stop. And they're back to a third down now and 9.
1: Yeah, that was the running back draw play, and nobody blocked. It just got hammered by the front four of Rutgers on that one.
0: So the ball marked just across, or right at the 31-yard line. Clock runs down. We're down to 2:45. And they're letting the clock go as long as it can. Play clock is down to 5 seconds.
1: They may call timeout
0: in there. Yep, that's what they're going to do. Let it run down. Timeout is called with a second on the play clock. And to the sideline come the Hoosiers.
2: First timeout Indiana, their second of the half. It will be 30 seconds in length.
0: So we'll keep it here. As we told you earlier, first time since 2014 that a Big Ten team has had two receivers and two runners over 100 yards each. Of course, Beebe and Richard are the two running backs involved here, and Marsh and Becker are the two receivers involved. That's something else.
1: You talk about diversity in your offense. What's the split yardage passing and running? It's got to be pretty.
0: Oh, it's pretty even.
1: Pretty even, I would think.
0: Think so too, and it's a bunch.
1: Our crack statistician Sammy is
0: okay. So far, Indiana has 595 yards in this game.
1: Indiana has 331 rushing yards. Rushing yards? Is that what you're not telling me?
0: That's what he's not telling you. Yeah,
1: he's just looking at me like I'm supposed to read it.
0: Third down and long for Indiana. Ball just shy of the 30-yard line.
1: Our communication skills have not been that good lately.
0: Grant Wilson takes the snap. What's the throw it? He fires it down the field. He's got a man, but he overthrew him just a little bit. Shaz Preston looked like he might have been held up a little that time, but no flag came down. Sage Clodges had the coverage on the play, and it's fourth down now for Indiana. And now the question is, does Sig going to go for a long one? He is, and he's going to let Nico try to kick it.
1: Well, he needs to.
0: Yep. So Nico Radicic comes into the ball game. This kick is going to come from the 38, so this will be a 48-yard field goal try.
1: This normally would be a no-brainer.
0: Yes, it would. But tonight he's missed a field goal.
1: He's put some doubt in our minds, hasn't he?
0: Exactly. So we're waiting the snap. Quinn Warren will hold. And the kick is on its way. Plenty of leg. And it is good.
1: Much better.
0: How about that? Really a good job by Nico Radicic on the field goal. And we're down to 2:25 in the quarter. Before we go any further, let's pause 10 seconds for station identification. 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
2: And Quinn Warren back out there again to kick off for Indiana here on this next series. Down to 2:25 left. Two-minute timeout coming up here in just 25 seconds. Indiana leading this ball game 47-15. The Hoosiers have dominated this thing from beginning to end. A couple of touchdowns here in the second half for Rutgers on a couple of big plays that they were able to glean from Indiana's defense. But nevertheless, Indiana has dominated, and offensively in this contest, no question.
3: Well, Rutgers has thrown the bomb. It's kind of the only thing they've had is the bomb today. Backs have run hard, but not really nothing that's going to break your defense down. But some really long passes that were completed. That's a concern probably, because you get that on tape, people are going to continue to try and do that.
2: Good kick by Quinn Warren. That's into the end zone and out. That's a great kick by Quinn. And the ball will come out to the 25 on the touchback. Rutgers will have the football for, we'll see how long here in the last 2:25 of this contest. 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
3: Colorado got beat again.
2: No surprise.
3: There's some head coaches aren't going to make it through the year.
2: First and 10 at the 25. Here's the snap and the handoff. And nobody going anywhere in this one. Sarace handed the ball off, and Cam McCaney came up and made the stop for Indiana. As Indiana's got a bunch of new faces in there defensively.
3: There's some head coaches that do not want that bye week coming up.
2: You're right. That's true.
3: And this one of them might be here.
2: 2 minutes. 2 minutes left.
4: This is a 2-minute timeout for the second half.
3: I don't think Maryland's probably not sleeping real good. Rutgers isn't sleeping real good. Michigan's probably not sleeping real good.
2: You got a point, man.
3: Penn State's probably not sleeping real good.
2: Exactly right. All that going on, and we've got a 2-minute timeout to take.
3: Yeah, a defensive coordinator got fired at halftime today.
2: Oh, really?
3: Colorado State, is that who it was? Tammy?
2: Yeah.
3: Colorado State fired their defensive coordinator
2: mid-game?
3: Halftime.
2: Holy cow.
3: Yeah.
2: All right.
3: So, I got to try and make 2 more minutes out.
2: No, I'm literally going to call for a commercial right here.
3: Okay, go ahead.
2: I'll be back in 2 minutes.
3: No, I know. It's kind of like a bye. I'm worried right now.
2: This is IU football.
3: If I'm not back, it's been great.
2: You're listening to Indiana Football on the Neil Tyne Auto Service Radio Network. 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
2: Back once again here at SHI Stadium in Piscataway, New Jersey, home of the Rutgers Scarlet Knights. And right now, Indiana, with 2 minutes to go in this football.

0: quarterback. He takes the snap, and he hands it off, and there's no place to go. Another really good job by Indiana's defense this time. And that play made by Cam Mahaney again. That's his second tackle of this ball game.
1: Yeah, we got a lot of new faces, a lot of clean jerseys out there.
0: Mahaney is a freshman, or first-year player, I guess is what we're supposed to say now, out of IMG Academy.
1: I think you still say freshman. I think that still flies.
0: Yeah, I would think they could. You could do that.
1: The redshirt freshman is out.
0: Yeah. But he is truly a freshman.
1: Yeah, I think you can say freshman and still be okay.
0: Quarterback Ashenfelder ready to take the snap. Two receivers near nice. Steps out and says something to the offensive line. Now finally gets the ball snapped to him, and he's going to get plastered. he lost another yard or so. It's going to be third down and, 14 or so? Fourth down, actually.
1: The worst play fake in the history of college football right there. Back went on his right side. He held the ball to his left side for at least a second, hoping someone would come by and fake a handoff.
0: Yeah.
1: And then got swallowed up by the Indiana defense.
0: Tyler Morris is in there to receive the punt, the punter. In this particular case, Jacob Anderson. And he likes that rugby-style kicking.
1: Yeah, I don't even want to watch this.
0: Morris back deep for Indiana.
1: Snap the ball.
0: And they finally do. Kick is on its way. And it's going to bounce down away from him. He kicked it totally away from Tyler. And the ball will be down right around the 28-yard line with 17 seconds
1: Guess
0: on
1: what?
0: The clock.
1: There's another Rutgers player on the ground.
0: Oh, my goodness. 49-yard punt that time. No return.
1: He's on one knee, though, so.
0: They got to say that's the game?
1: No.
2: Not on the field.
1: No, just timeout.
0: No, good.
1: They're gonna make Indiana kneel.
0: All right. 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
1: It's amazing what a 47-15 score. The 15 team always lays on the turf longer. Always.
0: Yep. They had about 8 or 9 different players go off tonight.
1: Yeah, and it usually happens to the team that's getting beat.
0: And Indiana's going to put the knee on the ground, and that will be it. Don't forget to join Kurt Cignetti at 7:05 on Thursday nights. And the knee is down. That will be the ball game throughout the season for Inside IU Football, presented by Merchants Bank and hosted live at Yogi's off of North Walnut Street in Bloomington. And again, the final score here tonight for Indiana, a 47-15 triumph over the Rutgers Scarlet Knights. Indiana now 5-0 on the season, 2-0 in Big Ten play. Oh, thank you so much, Mr. Official. The end of the ball game. So, at any rate, Indiana wins it here this evening. The two teams go across the field, shake hands with one another. Coach Ciano and Coach Cignetti having a good conversation.
1: Yeah,
0: there.
1: Great respect there on both sides.
0: A lot of it, no question about it. So the final again tonight, 47-15 is the final count here at Piscataway, New Jersey. We're back with our post-game show coming your way next as we continue our broadcast here this evening. The Hoosiers coming up with another really good victory tonight, maybe their best performance of the year. When we come back, Oliver Winery post-game show, including coach, player interviews, game highlights, statistics, and more. 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
5: 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Here at Piscataway, New Jersey, Rutgers Scarlet Knights home. But tonight, not a very good one for the Scarlet Knight Ball Club. Indiana wins it 47 to 15 was the final count here this evening, as this Indiana football team played expertly well in this contest. And of course, Buck, as we have thoughts about this ball game tonight, what a tremendous start this team had. It was, the first half was about as good as it's been all year.
6: Yeah, really crisp, sharp, physical, tough, all the things you want. You know, we talked about road game, first road game, sat around a hotel for ever. I mean, they didn't leave till 5:20, 5:30. Sat around there, did some meetings and stuff. I mean, you talk about maybe a chance for a slow start. Just, you know, you're kind of sluggish. And nope. They came right out and played great football right from the start. And just really good to see. Really took away some. Did I have doubts? No. It wasn't doubts. Concerns, maybe. You just kind of. Is this football team going to come together the way in? Boy, I tell you what, it put a lot of those concerns away tonight. And this is a good, really, really good football team. They're starting to get better and better and better.
5: And the thing that got it started, Buck, was the fact that Josh Hoover was sharp. The offensive run game was terrific.
6: Terrific.
5: I mean, what a great night for the offense. In total, 593 yards in this ball game, 329 rushing, 264 passing. In the red zone, they were 7 of 8 tonight.
6: One missed field goal, is that the only one?
5: That's it. Yeah. So they did a tremendous job of fulfilling what you would expect a team like this to do against a team like Rutgers, who we know has always been a hard-nosed football team, but they just don't have the same talent level.
6: No, but you do, and Coach Signetti kept talking about that third quarter of the SC game. SC's got as much talent.

0: as anybody in the country. I mean, you know, their recruiting classes have been, you know, whoever's ranking them, I don't know. But they got a lot of talent, and Rutgers stood up to them and did some things. So everybody's concerned, you know, just lost to Boston College. USC, they had a chance. And Indiana squashed that. They just threw it out the window. Rutgers is not good.
1: Yeah, dominant football game, no question about that. Indiana didn't have any problems at all getting this ball game underway and getting what they needed out of it, especially early in the contest. And as you always know, you come into a second half of a ball game with a big lead.
0: Yeah.
1: You're always going to have a little bit. You don't want to have it.
0: No. But you're playing kids that have got, you're making money, NIL money, and they've been recruited to here, major college guys. The one concern probably from the two last games, Northwestern and this game, are the kind of the long 20-yard passes in those zones and man. That kind of popped up a little bit. Northwestern kind of moved the football with their quarterback run and those little curls, deep curls. And then these guys made some plays against our secondary that, you know, you'd like to see Indiana make those plays.
1: Right.
0: The one particular, Bells, I think, really had a chance of making a play on that. The other ones were kind of, that Duff is... He's going to win a lot of those 50-50 battles.
1: Yep. But, in fact, he did not hurt Indiana, but I think maybe one big play tonight.
0: Maybe two. I think he had two.
1: You have two?
0: Yeah.
1: But, I mean, not what
0: No, I, not like I thought was yeah, concerned about.
1: Yeah, I anticipated he was going to be a much bigger
0: fight. Well, they didn't even try to sometimes.
1: Not yet. So we'll take a commercial break. Coach will be ready right after we get that taken care of. We'll be back with Coach's comments right after these messages from Learfield.
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0: reliable, no nonsense. 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
1: Our Hour of our Winery post-game show continues tonight with comments from head coach Kurt Cignetti. He'll be with us just shortly. 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And coach has joined us here on the headsets down in the locker room. And first of all, coach, congratulations. A terrific win tonight over Rutgers. We thought at the very beginning of this ball game, we were looking at a football team that had made a lot of improvement. And I don't think there's much doubt in what they were able to do tonight in showing that.
2: Yeah, you know, I was concerned about this game. I thought Rutgers was a dangerous team offensively. I thought our defense really did a great job against them. And we made a lot of plays on offense. And, you know, we definitely took a step forward. It was a good win. You know, we got to get back real late and get on Nebraska tomorrow. But good performance. A lot of guys made a lot of good plays.
1: Coach, you had, according to the Big Ten Network tonight, they said that you had two receivers and two runners over 100 yards each, and that's the first time since 2014 that's happened in the Big Ten. That's pretty special.
2: Yeah, you know, Turbo had 204. You know, that's a great ball game right there. Nick started out like a ball of fire. They couldn't tackle him on those RPOs. Then they started changing up the coverage a little bit, and Charlie had a couple touchdowns, and, you know, Hoover threw four. But we were pretty balanced. We gained a lot of yards. We left some points out there that kind of bothered me a little bit. You know, get in the red area, you want to score touchdowns. And then, you know, the game didn't finish quite as clean as I was hoping it would. They threw one over our head, and then, you know, it's hard. But it's a good win.
1: Yeah, no question, Coach. I'll let you go because I know we all want to get back home.
2: There you go.
1: All right.
2: Go IU.
1: Thanks, Coach.
2: See ya.
1: Appreciate it. All right, so that's the head coach's comments tonight, brought to you by Centra Credit Union. 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Here's John Herrick.
3: Don, Indiana had 26 first downs. Rutgers with just 9. Indiana 5 of 10 on third down. Rutgers was 2 of 14. They were also only 2 of 4 on fourth down. 593 total yards for Indiana to 254 for Rutgers. Indiana with 264 passing, 329 rushing. They averaged 8 yards per rush. Rutgers with only 59 rushing and 195 passing. Indiana had the ball for 33 minutes and 2 seconds. Rutgers 26 minutes and 58 seconds. Josh Hoover passing the ball 20 of 27 for 251 yards and 4 touchdowns. Grant Wilson, 1 of 2 for 13 yards. Turbo Richard, 13 carries, 204 yards, averaging nearly 16 yards a carry, and had a touchdown. Lee Beebe Jr., 18 for 122 for a touchdown. He averaged almost 7 yards a carry. Jerry and Campbell came in, had 2 carries for 7. Nick Marsh, 7 catches for 120 yards and a touchdown. Charlie Becker, 8 catches for 107 and 2 touchdowns. Shaz Preston, 2 catches for 24 yards. Toby Osinsami and Isaiah Jones both had 7 tackles to lead the way for the Hoosiers on defense, and Osinsami also had 2 tackles for loss, and so did Stephen Daly. For Rutgers, from an individual standpoint, A.J. Suris, 6 of 10 passing for 128 yards and a touchdown. Dylan Lonergan, 5 of 10 for 67 before he had to come out and A.J. replaced him. Clay Thievenin, 12 carries for 47 yards and a touchdown to lead them in rushing. Rutgers leading receiver, of course, K.J. Duff, 4 catches for 78. Bradley Jones was Rutgers' leading tackler. He had 9 of them tonight, Don.
1: All right. When we come back, the Oliver Winery postgame show will continue, and we'll talk with one of the Making a Difference players of the game, brought to you by Harrow Fish Incorporated, and then listen to some of the highlights from tonight's matchup. This is Indiana University football on the Neil Tired Auto Service Radio Network from Learfield.
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7: Welcome back to SHI Stadium. We're Indiana victorious tonight, 47-15 over the Rutgers Scarlet Knights, and it's time to present one of the Making Difference Players of the Game tonight, brought to you by Harrow Fish Incorporated. Joining us is Kellen Wyatt. And Kellen, first of all, welcome back to Indiana, man. We're great that you're joined us once again this year, and congratulations on a terrific performance tonight with your football team.
8: Yeah, thank you. I'm glad to be back. It feels good to be back.
7: Kellen, tell us a little bit about this matchup coming into it tonight, because everybody was anticipating Rutgers had played a couple of really good ball games of late. Looked like it might be a stronger test than it was tonight, but you guys dominated this thing.
8: Yeah, we kind of treat every matchup like it's the same. It don't matter who we're playing. We go into the week and prepare the same way as if we were playing, you know, the number one team in the country.
7: Without doubt, you have played a lot of defensive end or the edge rushing scenario, but you're also lining up as a linebacker some this year.
8: Yeah. Coach Haynes has implemented something for me to, you know, play a little more backer, and it's going good, and I like it. It kind of shows my versatility. And honestly, I'm willing to do whatever's best for the team. So if I need to play backer, you know, DN, whatever, I'll do whatever's good for the team.
7: Obviously, this ball club under Brian Haynes defensively has been tremendous ever since he's been running the defense, both at JMU and now here at Indiana. But he is a real magician at figuring out what he needs to do with his players and what you guys need to do on the team against whatever opponent you're playing.
8: He gets the right guys, and we have the right guys around the building. And it's all about putting the best 11 on the field. And, you know, we have, you know, guys across the, you know, the team that, you know, are ready to fill in and step in when, you know, other guys are, you know, not able to go. So good team, good overall team around us.
7: How do you feel about this ball club from an offensive standpoint? You guys went up against this team in fall practices all the time, and it seemed to me like that the defense had the better of it some of the time, but the offense was also very difficult to deal with.
8: Yeah, you know, the offense, you know, continued to get better. We kind of went into this year, a little more defensive minded. We knew we had a new quarterback coming in, and you know, he had to learn and, you know, go through spring and, you know, things like that. But you know, it's been good. You know, we still have our days. You know, we'll have

0: defensive days that, you know, they do good and, you know, kind of make the offense, you know, make them want to step their game up. And then there's days where, you know, the offense, you know, kicks our butt and, you know, it makes us look in the mirror and, you know, have to figure out what we, you know, have to get better on.
1: Coach, that's called complimentary football, isn't it?
0: It is. It's definitely complimentary for sure.
1: Kellen, we can't thank you enough for joining us. We want to get you out of here tonight because obviously everybody wants to get back home, get in bed, and get ready for the next road game at Nebraska next week. So congratulations on the performance tonight.
0: For sure. Thank you, guys.
1: Kellen Wyatt is our guest tonight on the program. And, of course, as we get ready to close this thing out, it's time to take a listen to some of the highlights from tonight's game. Here's John Herrick.
2: Well, Don, on their opening drive, the Hoosiers wasted no time getting the ball in the end zone thanks to Charlie Becker.
1: Marsh and Becker both to the far side of the field. Nobody to the near side. And we got kind of a shotgun with two backs back there. Here's a throw to the end zone. Catch is made. Charlie Becker. And I believe, yes, a touchdown for Indiana. Hoover's throw right on the money as Becker caught the ball with one step left going out of the end zone.
2: After a Niko Radicic field goal, the Hoosiers led 10-0 and then got helped out on this play by Davian Chandler.
1: Hoover in an empty backfield now. Takes the snap, looks, throws it into the end zone. Davian Chandler makes the catch. A grab contested out there by the Rutgers defender, but Davian Chandler pulls it in, and another Rutgers player is on the ground.
2: And because of the degree of difficulty of that catch, that is our best in the game play brought to you by Old Dominion Freight Line. Old Dominion works hard to be the best in the game and is proud to support those striving to be the best in theirs. Old Dominion, official freight carrier of Indiana Athletics. After Rutgers turned the ball over on downs, IU running back Turbo Richard made them pay.
1: Turbo's back in the ball game, replacing Beebe. Here's the snap and the give. Turbo turns it upfield. He's going to run to the end zone. Touchdown! A 14-yard run to the end zone for Indiana, and Turbo Richard puts another six on the board.
2: 23-0 IU at that point. Then to start the third quarter, the Hoosiers marched right down the field, and Nick Marsh helped finish it off.
1: Becker lines up as the slot receiver to the near side. Here's the snap. Hoover looks, fires to the end zone. He's got Marsh. He made the catch, and it's a touchdown.
2: And it was a rout from that point on. Indiana 47, Rutgers 15, the final, Don.
1: All right. When we come back, we'll wrap up the Oliver Winery postgame show with the Coors Light Out of Town scoreboard with Mo Lewis and have final thoughts in a moment. This is IU Football on the Neil Tire and Auto Service Radio Network from Learfield.
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3: And with scores from across the Big Ten, I'm Mo Lewis, your national champion. Indiana Hoosiers 44, Rutgers 15. Other scores from the Big Ten last night, Northwestern got past Penn State 34-13. The Wildcats, a surprising 3-1, and Penn State still looking for that first win in the Big Ten. Today, Wisconsin embarrassed Michigan State 31-3. Badger quarterback Colton Joseph accounting for four touchdowns. Minnesota celebrated a 20-14 win over Michigan. Number 5 Ohio State beats number 14 Iowa 31-14. Nebraska over Maryland 48-23. Purdue goes to Illinois and wins 24-17. Number 18 USC outlasted Washington 25-21. And, well, of course, your Hoosiers beat the Scarlet Knights 44-15. This is Indiana Hoosier football from Learfield. Let's go back to the stadium and Don Fisher. Don?
4: Thank you, Mo. Appreciate it. Buck, obviously, as we wrap up tonight, really good performance by this Indiana football team.
5: Yeah, exciting. Looking forward to the rest of the season. This kind of solidifies some things. It's a good football team, getting better. A lot of good stuff coming forward. Next week, going to travel to Nebraska. That'll be another test, but this football team is going in the right direction for sure.
4: All right, we're going to wrap things up here quickly tonight because the Hoosiers want to leave this place as quickly as possible, get home at a reasonable hour, which isn't going to happen anyway, but that's the case. So, all right, Sports Properties General Manager is Luke Reif. Our thanks to our in-studio technician tonight. That was Daniel Anderson, to our statistician, Sam Jacobs, and to our on-site engineer, Rick Evans on the board tonight. So thank you, Rick. We appreciate everything you did. This is Don Fisher reminding you to keep your heads up, be vigilant. God bless America. 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
3: Here's your official weekend forecast from 92.7 The Rock. Tonight, a few clouds will move in as the low drops into the upper 40s. Clouds will move out tomorrow. Sunny skies by the afternoon at a high in the upper 70s. Clear and cool tomorrow night with a low in the upper 40s. The sun stays with us on Monday with a high temperature in the low 70s. And clear and chilly Monday night as the low drops into the mid 40s. And that's your forecast from 92.7 The Rock.
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So what's happening? Yeah? Good weekend so far? Oh, good. Oh, mine? You don't really care. Johnny Rock doing my thing. Feeling a bit crestfallen.

0: If I had a nickel, how about you? 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Johnny Rock doing the weekend boogie-woogie. Heading out on the interstate. Next.
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0: I'm wearing my blindfold and no pants. TMI, Johnny Rock on the weekend. I wish you were here. Oh, you are? Well, Incubus, next.
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0: Nickelback, their latest, that's Rattle the Cage. I kid you not. Nickelback, for 2027, the whole year, as of now, they have one gig booked. And they're not even telling us where it is.
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Shinedown on tour throughout the end of the year. And then, oh yes, they'll continue into 2027 and beyond. Johnny Rock on the Weekend and Creed.

0: I bet when you said, Johnny, you always let me down, you didn't think I'd write a song about it, did you? See? Doing the weekend boogie-woogie, getting down with the sickness, and feeling disturbed. Next.
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0: 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Great band live. Johnny Rock on the weekend. 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

0: Dead Poet Society. That's cold. How's your weekend? Hot? Are you having a hot weekend? Hey, I'm Johnny Rock. Lukewarm.
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That's Autumn Kings. Gone, gone, gone. Well, I'm here, here, here, dear. Sorry. Johnny Rock on the weekend. Pop Evil next.

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0: latest from the Foo Fighters, and they just opened up for AC/DC again, this time in New Jersey. No, my tickets were lost in the mail, but thank you for your concern.
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0: That's Tool. And I'm your tool. They only call me that when I'm having a schism. I could do this all night. Maybe I won't.
1: And Doug. Here at Liberty Mutual, we work with independent insurance agents who work for you. They really get to know you. So the more you share, the more it helps. Up to a point.

0: Motionless in White in R.I.P. So, the weekend, good so far? Well, good to hear it. Johnny Rock with you. I like to call them Uber Stank. Next.
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1: From ashes to new, that's Die For You. And I would. Don't tempt my tummy. Johnny Rock on the weekend. What's happening?
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Omens, Inspector. What's going on? 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Well, what's not to love? Okay, well, that's a good point. Yeah, that too. 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

0: Do It For Love. That's Let Down. I know. You turned on your radio and I was on the air. Now that's a letdown. Johnny Rock doing my thing. Addicted to Saving Abel. Next.
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0: Doesn't Shinedown just make you feel young again? Doesn't Shinedown just make you feel broke again if you pay for their concert tickets? Johnny Rock on the weekend. Working on my brain stew. Next.
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0: want to believe that you came here just to hear my voice. But I know it's a lie. Oh, but I love it when you lie to me.
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3: Then, a grammar expert shares some common word mistakes and says it's how people speak that really shapes our language.
5: People's usage is what determines the language. 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
3: 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Stick around. The show gets underway right after this timeout.
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3: 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InfoTrack's Roy Mackey is here with the story. Roy?
10: 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Our guest is Stephen Cohn. He's a whistleblowing attorney and the author of the book, The Whistleblower's Handbook, a step-by-step guide to doing what's right and protecting yourself. Mr. Cohn, welcome to InfoTrack.
4: Well, thank you so much for having me.
10: Whistleblowing can take many forms today. Could you just give us 2 or 3 examples of what the most common forms of whistleblowing may be?
4: Well, the most common forms are really under the best laws, which is contracting fraud against the U.S. government, securities fraud, you know, Wall Street misconduct, foreign corrupt practices, foreign bribery, and tax fraud. So people turning those types of claims in are covered under the best laws. So you see a lot more people filing these cases. But on the other hand, whistleblowing can cover national security.

0: the environment, any area in which someone is harming the public interest or violating U.S. law.
1: And I understand there have been several recent changes in laws that are intended to provide better protection to whistleblowers.
0: Absolutely. And the best and biggest change was contained in the Dodd-Frank Act for securities violation, also covering commodities and foreign corruption. It permits the whistleblower to file a case anonymously, which means the government doesn't know who you are, and you can keep complete confidentiality so your employer never learns who you are. So you can file it anonymously, and then the government is required to use your information in a way that won't reveal your identity. And it's our belief, based on 30 years of practice, that confidentiality is key. If the company doesn't know who you are, that is your best insurance against losing your job and career.
1: I'm sure there are different motivations. One simply would be doing the right thing and seeing that justice is done. But in some cases, whistleblowers can certainly receive some substantial monetary rewards, right?
0: That is correct. And that's, again, a major new development. First, almost every whistleblower I've ever worked with, and this is over 30 years, wants to do the right thing. Their primary motive is coming forward to make sure the laws are followed, public is protected. Now, the reward provisions just radically change the incentive. So under some whistleblower laws, they only protect you if you're fired, and you get compensation if you're fired or otherwise discriminated against. But who wants to have their career ruined? Who wants to obtain compensation only after you suffer a major wrong? So those laws actually discourage whistleblowers, and the overwhelming majority of people who see violations but aren't entitled to a reward do not come forward, or though some do. What the rewards do is they place a premium on accurate information about actual violations of law. So what they're telling the potential whistleblower is, don't blow the whistle on small minor things or pure speculation. Why risk your job and career over some minor infraction or something that you just think? Why don't you come forward with good, strong evidence? That's the message, because you only get the reward if your information is used to successfully prosecute the wrongdoer and money is obtained, you get a percentage of what the government gets. So if you think about that, it's a complete change in the whole process of whistleblowing. Encourage high quality information, encourage it going to the proper law enforcement officials, then encourage the whistleblower to work with the law enforcement officials anonymously and or confidentially, and bust them, prove that violation, hold the wrongdoer accountable. You know, that can lead to, you know, we just have a case now where someone's going to prison because of what our whistleblower did. It was all securities and other forms of fraud. Let's hold these people accountable. Let's use the whistleblower as the key source of information and reward them if what they say is true.
1: Our guest is Stephen Cohn. He's an attorney who specializes in whistleblowing cases, and he's the author of The Whistleblower's Handbook. You touched on this a bit, but I think many people think, hey, if I blew the whistle on my company for some unethical practice, they may not fire me, but it would just torpedo my career. I wouldn't have a chance to perhaps find a better job elsewhere or get a promotion. Doesn't that sometimes happen?
0: Yeah, and unfortunately, all too often. No one wants to hire the whistleblower. It's a stigma. So even if you don't get fired, it's very hard to progress in your career. That's why these reward laws are just so important. Because if the whistleblower can remain confidential, well, the company never knew you were the whistleblower, and you're not going to suffer retaliation. I do want to say that the anti-retaliation laws, so in other words, say you are fired, they require the company to restore you to the position you would have been in had you not blown the whistle and not been fired. So you can see some large judgments and some very creative judicial or administrative orders really restoring a whistleblower to where they should be. So it's not impossible, but it's hard and it's very

0: stressful litigation.
1: There's also sort of a social taboo that I don't want to look like a traitor to my boss or my company.
0: You're right. There's a culture of keep your mouth shut, a culture of shoot the messenger. But I think we have to get over that. Look, if someone violates the law, that's the end. If I look out my window here and I see a lady being mugged and her pocketbook being stolen, I will not hesitate to call the police. But if I look out my window and I see a suite of corporate executives and they're stealing from the pension fund and manipulating stock prices that could hurt thousands of people, I shouldn't call the authorities? That's what's going on. Everyone understands that if you see a person being robbed, you should do something about it. But the same goes for corporate crime. If you see a company illegally dumping toxic material, stealing from their shareholders, manipulating government contracts, stealing from the taxpayers, those should be reported. And I think it's just a question of time before we see a culture change and people do know that they can report these things and perhaps be rewarded.
1: It sounds as though there are certainly some possible missteps that someone can make when reporting wrongdoing. How important is it to consult a lawyer, and at what point is that appropriate?
0: Well, right from the start, and that's why I wrote the Whistleblower's Handbook, 21 Rules. But I'll tell you, the handbook was written based on my 30 years of practice, talking to literally thousands of whistleblowers, what they did right, what they did wrong. What's heartbreaking is when the whistleblower comes to my office, sits down, tells me their story, and I know they have already lost their case because they made mistakes, stealing information that they were not permitted to take, missing a filing deadline, going to the wrong office. And it's heartbreaking because on almost every case, these people could have had a strong name, maybe qualified for a reward. But they made the mistake. Self-help, just blowing the whistle without understanding the legal framework, generally results in a disaster.
1: Stephen Cohn, attorney and the author of The Whistleblower's Handbook, a step-by-step guide to doing what's right and protecting yourself. Stephen, do you have a website?
0: Yes, kkc.com. And there's also a nonprofit, the National Whistleblower Center, which has great information at whistleblowers.org.
1: Well, thank you again for joining us on InfoTrack.
0: Thank you.
1: And for InfoTrack, I'm Roy Mackey.
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2: If your spelling and grammar aren't exactly perfect, or if you've been a victim of autocorrect or spell check, our next guest is just for you. She's Mary Norris, author of Between You and Me, Confessions of a Comma Queen. Now, for over 30 years, you worked in the copy department of The New Yorker, and you're definitely an expert when it comes to spelling, punctuation, and the proper use of the English language. Well, let's talk about some of the most common errors that you've seen when it comes to grammar and punctuation and spelling. Do some come to mind?
3: Well, fortunately, because I work at The New Yorker, I work with a lot of really superb writers. So I don't see the kind of mistake that I hear often, which is the mistake that my title, Between You and Me, refers to. So many people think that it's rude to say me, and they think I is the right form. And, of course, it's not. I is fine as the subject of a sentence, but as the object of a preposition, it's barbaric. And it hurts my ears. So, you know, you would say, they gave a present to John and me, not to John and I. And so I tried not to ever put that in print because it just reinforces the wrong form, you know?
2: Mm-hmm. Now, it seems like today when we watch television, for example, maybe television news, and they'll put up a super, you know, with text on the bottom of the screen, it seems like there are many, many errors made out there these days. Is it getting worse than it used to be?
3: Well, there's so much more than there used to be. And when things are on the screen, electronic, I think it's a little harder to see mistakes that way. You know, and of course, they go by so fast. We have at The New Yorker a huge website and a lot of people who work for it, but they put out something like 18 articles a day on the website. And, you know, in the print magazine, we have the luxury of going over things several times, and we have all week to do it. So I hesitate to say it's getting worse because I'm an optimist, but there is a lot more. So I think there are a lot more mistakes that we do see and that we don't catch because the pace of life is faster and because so many people now have the means to be writers, you know, Twitter and blogs and email. Everybody thinks she's a writer.
2: We're talking on InfoTrack with Mary Norris, author of Between You and Me, Confessions of a Comma Queen. Mary, your book has been really well received. It's a New York Times bestseller. Do you think there's perhaps out there a lot of people looking for better use of the language?
3: Yes, I think there's a hunger for guidance. People who have been out of school for some years are insecure about whether their English is still correct or not. And young people, too. Young people, I think some of them feel a little bit cheated that they didn't get more instruction. They say things like, why didn't we diagram sentences in school? The fact is that I didn't really spend much time diagramming sentences in school. But I think part of the reaction to my book is from people who are insecure and they want some kind of reassurance. And I, you know, happy to provide it. Of course, the book doesn't give all the answers. A lot of things are still a matter of choice and they're subjective. So it's good to know that, too.
2: And it seems that the English language is constantly evolving and changing. I guess some things that were unacceptable years ago are now acceptable. Is that correct?
3: Yes, it happens. People's usage is what determines the language. You know, you can know all the grammar in the world, but you cannot fight usage. So if people start spelling things a different way, gradually it does catch on. I mean, if bird used to be spelled brid back in days of Middle English.
2: No kidding.
3: So those things evolve.
2: Well, you mentioned a moment ago schools and kids. If you could change some things about how kids are taught these things, such as punctuation, grammar, spelling, what would you change?
3: Well, I would have kids learn a foreign language, actually. That's how I learned my grammar, by studying German when I was in college. And that came kind of late.

0: Not advocating that everybody has to take Latin. I didn't take Latin. I wish I had been able to take Latin. But I think when you see how another language does it, you have to reflect on how English does it. And that is what has always given me my grammar, is seeing how they do it in a foreign language and comparing it to English.
1: What would you say to people who look at all of this stuff and say, well, it doesn't really matter?
0: I would stamp my foot and say it does so. Well, the main reason that it matters is that we want to communicate clearly. And we're able, when we speak, you know, we have other things, body language and facial expressions and tone of voice, and we can communicate nuances that way. But when we're putting it in writing, especially email is very flat. It has no personality. And that's why people use all of the exclamation marks in emails, right? You know, you don't just say thank you with a period in an email. You have to put it big. We call it a screamer after it so that people will know you're sincere in your expression of gratitude. But the other reason, to my mind, that we want to preserve these things in the language is that it gives us a connection to the past. We can't just cut off all the literature from the ancient Greeks up through Dickens and Joyce and say that we don't have any connection with that. It's a wonderful thing to be connected with. And if we keep some of those things in the language as we go into the future, we're preserving our heritage. That's how I feel about it.
1: We're doing a family show here, so we have to be careful. But the use of profanity has seemed to have greatly increased. Your thoughts on that?
0: Well, I think we have to be careful. Of course, if it's overused, profanity loses all of its potency. And we try, as the New Yorker, not to have it used in too casual a way. Although people in speech use it casually all the time, and that is one of the reasons it seems to be losing any power. My feeling about it is that it should be saved for times when it's really effective and when it's funny. If it's funny, I will forgive a lot of things as long as I can get a laugh out of them. It still is offensive to some people, and so you have to be aware of your audience.
1: Texting, it's become incredibly popular. Is that a medium where you sort of abandon the rules?
0: Well, a lot of people abandon the rules in the interest of speed and economy. Some of it, I think, is funny. I often have to look up the abbreviations like YOLO, you only live once. I did see a T-shirt somewhere that said YOLO is for people who don't know the meaning of carpe diem. I kind of enjoy it in other people's work and other people's texts, but I think it has a lot of energy, and I always enjoy finding something new.
1: Well, you've taken a topic that could be, I guess, a little pedantic. You've made it very entertaining and fun in your book, Between You and Me. Mary Norris is the author, and the subtitle, of course, Confessions of a Comma Queen. Mary, thank you so much for joining us today.
0: Oh, thank you, Chris.
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1: A medical study has revealed a racial disparity when it comes to blood pressure health risks. With the details, here's InfoTrack's Roy Mackey. Roy?
4: Thank you, Chris. Dr. Kevin

0: Sella of the University of Rochester School of Medicine and Dentistry is the lead author of a study that looked at what is being called a blood pressure gap between the races. I understand your study was the first of its kind, calculating how many lives are lost each year to high blood pressure and comparing the rate of deaths among different racial groups. So tell us what you found.
1: We looked at the impact of unequal blood pressure. In other words, average blood pressure values between whites and African Americans. And we found that there was about a 6 or 7 point difference among those who had high blood pressure. What we then did was calculate how many heart disease and stroke deaths among African Americans would be reduced if their blood pressures were the same as whites.
0: And what was the total number of lives that would be saved?
1: It came to close to 8,000 per year. In other words, if these blood pressures were equalized, then there would be nearly 8,000 fewer black deaths per year from these causes.
0: Now, what do you believe the reasons are for these differences in blood pressure between races and then, of course, the resulting death rates?
1: One cause is access to care, so fewer visits to the doctor due to insurance-related barriers. We know, for example, that African Americans are less likely to have private insurance, and when they do, their insurance coverage may be less adequate, so they may be less likely, for example, to have prescription coverage. And depending on which medication is prescribed, the cost can range anywhere from a few dollars a month all the way up to $100 per month for a single medication. Another barrier may be lifestyle issues, inadequate education around the importance of dietary changes, such as eating fresh fruit and vegetables, restricting animal fat, cutting back on salt, getting sufficient sleep at night. We know, for example, that inadequate sleep, disrupted sleep, sleep apnea can contribute to elevated blood pressure. Being able to go out and exercise, and then a lack of adequate communication between doctors and patients. Sometimes physicians don't always explain things in language that patients can understand, and oftentimes patients fail to ask the right questions and leave confused about exactly how they should be taking their medication. With blood pressure medications, it should be taken every day. It's usually a lifelong proposition. Some patients think that they can take them intermittently, or only when they feel or believe that their blood pressure is up. So all of these factors probably contribute to higher levels. But they're all factors that can be addressed. So we think that this is a gap that can be closed.
0: Now, I was reading an article that combined your study with a study from England. There was a stat that kind of jumped out at me, and it said that black patients with high blood pressure were prescribed more medications and yet still had significantly higher readings than other racial groups.
1: Yeah, I believe that was from the British paper. It may very well be true. Part of the problem may be adherence. So, for example, if a person is not taking the medication as prescribed, then the physician may add additional medications. So if there's confusion about how to take the medication, the person's not taking it every day, the person will come back with elevated blood pressure, and then the physician may add another medication. So just because you're on more medication doesn't mean that you're getting that full dose or you're taking it every day.
0: So if you were going to choose one thing that you believe would make a significant difference in closing this racial gap in blood pressure, what do you think it would be?
1: I think improved doctor-patient communication. It's important for doctors, on one hand, to make sure that they're explaining changes that the patients need to make, both in terms of lifestyle as well as medications, confirm that understanding so that they're sure that the patient understands it. And I think on the patient side, the patient needs to come to the visit prepared to ask the doctor questions. How does this medication work? What side effects might occur? How might it interact with other medications that I'm taking? How often should I take it? Under what conditions should I stop it? And if they can't afford the medication, ask their doctor if they can find one that's much cheaper. High blood pressure is not only a major cause of death for all Americans, but is a particularly important cause of death for African Americans. And it is both preventable and, for those who have it, treatable.
0: Dr. Kevin Fasella of the University of Rochester School of Medicine and Dentistry, thank you for joining us on InfoTrack.
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0: corporate crime hurts stockholders. But whistleblowers are helping curb both these ripoffs.
1: Prove that violation. Hold the wrongdoer accountable. Everyone understands that if you see a person being robbed, you should do something about it. But the same goes for corporate crime.
0: Then, a grammar expert shares some common word mistakes and says it's how people speak that really shapes our language.
2: People's usage is what determines the language. You know, you can know all the grammar in the world, but you cannot fight usage.
0: Those two stories and much more are coming your way on this week's InfoTrack. Stick around. The show gets underway right after this timeout.
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0: Both corporations and the government are getting ripped off big time by fraudsters and criminals. But courageous whistleblowers are helping battle the bad guys. InfoTrack's Roy Mackey is here with the story. Roy?
8: Thank you, Chris. Our guest is Stephen Cohn. He's a whistleblowing attorney and the author of the book, The Whistleblower's Handbook, a step-by-step guide to doing what's right and protecting yourself. Mr. Cohn, welcome to InfoTrack.
1: Well, thank you so much for having me.
8: Whistleblowing can take many forms today. Could you just give us 2 or 3 examples of what the most common forms of whistleblowing may be?
1: Well, the most common forms are really under the best laws, which is contracting fraud against the U.S. government, securities fraud, you know, Wall Street misconduct, foreign corrupt practices, foreign bribery, and tax fraud. So people turning those types of claims in are covered under the best laws. So you see a lot more people filing these cases. But on the other hand, whistleblowing can cover national security, the environment, any area in which someone is harming the public interest or violating U.S. law.
8: And I understand there have been several recent changes in laws that are intended to provide better protection to whistleblowers.
1: Absolutely. And the best and biggest change was contained in the Dodd-Frank Act for securities violations, also covering commodities and foreign corruption. It permits the whistleblower to file a case anonymously, which means the government doesn't know who you are, and you can keep complete confidentiality so your employer never learns who you are. So you can file it anonymously, and then the government is required to use your information in a way that won't reveal your identity. And it's our belief, based on 30 years of practice,

0: that confidentiality is key. If the company doesn't know who you are, that is your best insurance against losing your job and career.
1: I'm sure there are different motivations. One simply would be doing the right thing and seeing that justice is done. But in some cases, whistleblowers can certainly receive some substantial monetary rewards, right?
0: That is correct. And that's, again, a major new development. First, almost every whistleblower I've ever worked with, and this is over 30 years, wants to do the right thing. Their primary motive is coming forward to make sure the laws are followed, public is protected. Now, the reward provisions just radically change the incentive. So under some whistleblower laws, they only protect you if you're fired, and you get compensation if you're fired or otherwise discriminated against. But who wants to have their career ruined? Who wants to obtain compensation only after you suffer a major wrong? So those laws actually discourage whistleblowers, and the overwhelming majority of people who see violations but aren't entitled to a reward do not come forward, or though some do. What the rewards do is they place a premium on accurate information about actual violations of law. So what they're telling the potential whistleblower is don't blow the whistle on small minor things or pure speculation. Why risk your job and career over some minor infraction or something that you just think? Why don't you come forward with good, strong evidence? That's the message, because you only get the reward if your information is used to successfully prosecute the wrongdoer and money is obtained. You get a percentage of what the government gets. So if you think about that, it's a complete change in the whole process of whistleblowing. Encourage high quality information, encourage it going to the proper law enforcement officials, then encourage the whistleblower to work with the law enforcement officials anonymously and or confidentially, and bust them, prove that violation, hold the wrongdoer accountable. You know, that can lead to, you know, we just have a case now where someone's going to prison because of what our whistleblower did. It was all securities and other forms of fraud. Let's hold these people accountable. Let's use the whistleblower as the key source of information and reward them if what they say is true.
1: Our guest is Stephen Cohn. He's an attorney who specializes in whistleblowing cases, and he's the author of The Whistleblower's Handbook. You touched on this a bit, but I think many people think, hey, if I blew the whistle on my company for some unethical practice, they may not fire me, but it would just torpedo my career. I wouldn't have a chance to perhaps find a better job elsewhere or get a promotion. Doesn't that sometimes happen?
0: Yeah, and unfortunately, all too often. No one wants to hire the whistleblower. It's a stigma. So even if you don't get fired, it's very hard to progress in your career. That's why these reward laws are just so important. Because if the whistleblower can remain confidential, well, the company never knew you were the whistleblower and you're not going to suffer retaliation. I do want to say that the anti-retaliation laws, so in other words, say you are fired, they require the company to restore you to the position you would have been in had you not blown the whistle and not been fired. So you can see some large judgments and some very creative judicial or administrative orders really restoring a whistleblower to where they should be. So it's not impossible, but it's hard and it's very stressful litigation.
1: There's also sort of a social taboo that I don't want to look like a traitor to my boss or my company.
0: You're right. There's a culture of keep your mouth shut, a culture of shoot the messenger. But I think we have to get over that. Look, if someone violates the law, that's the end. If you see, if I look out my window here and I see a lady being mugged and her pocketbook being stolen, I will not hesitate to call the police. But if I look out my window and I see a suite of corporate executives and they're stealing from the pension fund and manipulating stock prices that could hurt thousands of people, I shouldn't call the authorities? That's what's going on. Everyone understands that if you see a person being robbed, you should do something about it. But the same goes for corporate crime. If you see a company illegally dumping toxic

0: material, stealing from their shareholders, manipulating government contracts, stealing from the taxpayers. Those should be reported. And I think it's just a question of time before we see a culture change and people do know that they can report these things and perhaps be rewarded.
1: It sounds as though there are certainly some possible missteps that someone can make when reporting wrongdoing. How important is it to consult a lawyer, and at what point is that appropriate?
0: Well, right from the start, and that's why I wrote the Whistleblower's Handbook, 21 Rules. But I'll tell you, the handbook was written based on my 30 years of practice, talking to literally thousands of whistleblowers, what they did right, what they did wrong. What's heartbreaking is when the whistleblower comes to my office, sits down, tells me their story, and I know they have already lost their case because they made mistakes, stealing information that they were not permitted to take, missing a filing deadline, going to the wrong office. And it's heartbreaking because on almost every case, these people could have had a strong name, maybe qualified for a reward, but they made the mistake. Self-help, just blowing the whistle without understanding the legal framework, generally results in a disaster.
1: Stephen Cohn, attorney and the author of The Whistleblower's Handbook, a step-by-step guide to doing what's right and protecting yourself. Stephen, do you have a website?
0: Yes, kkc.com. And there's also a nonprofit, the National Whistleblower Center, which has great information at whistleblowers.org.
1: Well, thank you again for joining us on InfoTrack.
0: Thank you.
1: And for InfoTrack, I'm Roy Mackey.
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7: If your spelling and grammar aren't exactly perfect, or if you've been a victim of autocorrect or spell check, our next guest is just for you. She's Mary Norris, author of Between You and Me, Confessions of a Comma Queen. Now, for over 30 years, you worked in the copy department of The New Yorker, and you're definitely an expert when it comes to spelling, punctuation, and the proper use of the English language. Well, let's talk about some of the most common errors that you've seen when it comes to grammar and punctuation and spelling. Does some come to mind?
8: Well, fortunately, because I work at the

0: New Yorker. I work with a lot of really superb writers, so I don't see the kind of mistake that I hear often, which is the mistake that my title, Between You and Me, refers to. So many people think that it's rude to say me, and they think I is the right form. And, of course, it's not. I is fine as the subject of a sentence, but as the object of a preposition, it's barbaric. And it hurts my ears. So, you know, you would say, they gave a present to John and me, not to John and I. And so I tried not to ever put that in print because it just reinforces the wrong form, you know?
1: Now, it seems like today when we watch television, for example, maybe television news, and they'll put up a super, you know, with text on the bottom of the screen, it seems like there are many, many errors made out there these days. Is it getting worse than it used to be?
0: Well, there's so much more than there used to be. And when things are on the screen, electronic, I think it's a little harder to see mistakes that way. You know, and of course, they go by so fast. We have at The New Yorker a huge website and a lot of people who work for it, but they put out something like 18 articles a day on the website. And, you know, in the print magazine, we have the luxury of going over things several times, and we have all week to do it. So I hesitate to say it's getting worse because I'm an optimist, but there is a lot more. So I think there are a lot more mistakes that we do see and that we don't catch because the pace of life is faster and because so many people now have the means to be writers, you know, Twitter and blogs and email. Everybody thinks she's a writer.
1: We're talking on InfoTrack with Mary Norris, author of Between You and Me, Confessions of a Comma Queen. Mary, your book has been really well received. It's a New York Times bestseller. Do you think there's perhaps out there a lot of people looking for better use of the language?
0: Yes, I think there's a hunger for guidance. People who have been out of school for some years are insecure about whether their English is still correct or not. And young people, too. Young people, I think some of them feel a little bit cheated that they didn't get more instruction. They say things like, why didn't we diagram sentences in school? The fact is that I didn't really spend much time diagramming sentences in school. But I think part of the reaction to my book is from people who are insecure and they want some kind of reassurance. And I, you know, happy to provide it. Of course, the book doesn't give all the answers. A lot of things are still a matter of choice and they're subjective. So it's good to know that, too.
1: And it seems that the English language is constantly evolving and changing. I guess some things that were unacceptable years ago are now acceptable. Is that correct?
0: Yes, it happens. People's usage is what determines the language. You know, you can know all the grammar in the world, but you cannot fight usage. So if people start spelling things a different way, gradually it does catch on. I mean, bird used to be spelled brid back in days of Middle English.
1: No kidding.
0: So those things evolve.
1: Well, you mentioned a moment ago schools and kids. If you could change some things about how kids are taught these things, such as punctuation, grammar, spelling, what would you change?
0: Well, I would have kids learn a foreign language, actually. That's how I learned my grammar, by studying German when I was in college. And that came kind of late. I'm not advocating that everybody has to take Latin. I didn't take Latin. I wish I had been able to take Latin. But I think when you see how another language does it, you have to reflect on how English does it. And that is what has always given me my grammar, is seeing how they do it in a foreign language and comparing it to English.
1: What would you say to people who look at all of this stuff and say, well, it doesn't really matter?
0: I would stamp my foot and say it does so. Well, the main reason that it matters is that we want to communicate clearly. And we're able, when we speak, you know, we have other things, body language and facial expressions and tone of voice, and we can communicate nuances that way. But when we're putting it in writing, you know, especially email is very flat. It has no

0: personality. And that's why people use all of the exclamation marks in emails, right? You know, you don't just say thank you with a period in an email. You have to put it big. We call it a screamer after it so that people will know you're sincere in your expression of gratitude. But the other reason, to my mind, that we want to preserve these things in the language is that it gives us a connection to the past. We can't just cut off all the literature from the ancient Greeks up through Dickens and Joyce and say that we don't have any connection with that. It's a wonderful thing to be connected with. And if we keep some of those things in the language as we go into the future, we're preserving our heritage. That's how I feel about it.
1: We're doing a family show here, so we have to be careful. But the use of profanity has seemed to have greatly increased. Your thoughts on that?
0: Well, I think we have to be careful. Of course, if it's overused, profanity loses all of its potency. And we try, as the New Yorker, not to have it used in too casual a way. Although people in speech use it casually all the time, and that is one of the reasons it seems to be losing any power. My feeling about it is that it should be saved for times when it's really effective and when it's funny. If it's funny, and I will forgive a lot of things as long as I can get a laugh out of them. It still is offensive to some people, and so you have to be aware of your audience.
1: Texting, it's become incredibly popular. Is that a medium where you sort of abandon the rules?
0: Well, a lot of people abandon the rules in the interest of speed and economy. Some of it I think is funny. I often have to look up the abbreviations like YOLO, you only live once. I did see a t-shirt somewhere that said YOLO is for people who don't know the meaning of carpe diem. I kind of enjoy it in other people's work and other people's texts, but I think it has a lot of energy, and I always enjoy finding something new.
1: Well, you've taken a topic that could be, I guess, a little pedantic. You've made it very entertaining and fun in your book, Between You and Me. Mary Norris is the author, and the subtitle, of course, Confessions of a Comma Queen. Mary, thank you so much for joining us today.
0: Oh, thank you, Chris.
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1: A medical study has revealed a racial disparity when it comes to blood pressure health risks. With the details, here's InfoTrack's Roy Mackey. Roy?
4: Thank you, Chris. Dr. Kevin Fasella of the University of Rochester School of Medicine and Dentistry is the lead author of a study that looked at what is being called a blood pressure gap between the races. I understand your study was the first of its kind, calculating how many lives are lost each year to high blood pressure and comparing the rate of deaths among different racial groups. So tell us what you found.
5: We looked at the impact of unequal blood pressure. In other words, average blood pressure values between whites and African Americans. And we found that there was about a 6 or 7 point difference among those who had high blood pressure. What we then did was calculate how many heart disease and stroke deaths among African Americans would be reduced if their blood pressures were the same as whites.
4: And what was the total number of lives that would be saved?
5: It came to close to 8,000 per year. In other words, if these blood pressures were equalized, then there would be

0: nearly 8,000 fewer black deaths per year from these causes.
1: Now, what do you believe the reasons are for these differences in blood pressure between races and then, of course, the resulting death rates?
0: One cause is access to care, so fewer visits to the doctor due to insurance-related barriers. We know, for example, that African Americans are less likely to have private insurance, and when they do, their insurance coverage may be less adequate, so they may be less likely, for example, to have prescription coverage. And depending on which medication is prescribed, the cost can range anywhere from a few dollars a month all the way up to $100 per month for a single medication. Another barrier may be lifestyle issues, inadequate education around the importance of dietary changes, such as eating fresh fruit and vegetables, restricting animal fat, cutting back on salt, getting sufficient sleep at night. We know, for example, that inadequate sleep, disrupted sleep, sleep apnea can contribute to elevated blood pressure. Being able to go out and exercise, and then a lack of adequate communication between doctors and patients. Sometimes physicians don't always explain things in language that patients can understand, and oftentimes patients fail to ask the right questions and leave confused about exactly how they should be taking their medication. With blood pressure medications, it should be taken every day. It's usually a lifelong proposition. Some patients think that they can take them intermittently, only when they feel or believe that their blood pressure is up. So all of these factors probably contribute to higher levels, but they're all factors that can be addressed. So we think that this is a gap that can be closed.
1: Now, I was reading an article that combined your study with a study from England. There was a stat that kind of jumped out at me, and it said that black patients with high blood pressure were prescribed more medications and yet still had significantly higher readings than other racial groups.
0: Yeah, I believe that was from the British paper. It may very well be true. Part of the problem may be adherence. So, for example, if a person is not taking the medication as prescribed, then the physician may add additional medications. So if there's confusion about how to take the medication, the person's not taking it every day, the person will come back with elevated blood pressure, and then the physician may add another medication. So just because you're on more medication doesn't mean that you're getting that full dose, you're taking it every day.
1: So if you were going to choose one thing that you believe would make a significant difference in closing this racial gap in blood pressure, what do you think it would be?
0: I think improved doctor-patient communication. It's important for doctors, on one hand, to make sure that they're explaining changes that the patients need to make, both in terms of lifestyle as well as medications, confirm that understanding so that they're sure that the patient understands it. And I think on the patient side, the patient needs to come to the visit prepared to ask the doctor questions. How does this medication work? What side effects might occur? How might it interact with other medications that I'm taking? How often should I take it? Under what conditions should I stop it? And if they can't afford the medication, ask their doctor if they can find one that's much cheaper. High blood pressure is not only a major cause of death for all Americans, but is a particularly important cause of death for African Americans. And it is both preventable and, for those who have it, treatable.
1: Dr. Kevin Fasella of the University of Rochester School of Medicine and Dentistry, thank you for joining us on InfoTrack.
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0: Spirit Box. That's morning. Soon it will be morning this morning. Or good morning this morning, this morning, good morning this morning, good morning.
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1: This morning, there is just not enough coffee in the world. Nevertheless, we're both here, so away we go. I'm Dave Duran. This is your Sunday morning hangover without caffeine. 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
3: Here's your official forecast from 92.7 The Rock. Increasing clouds today with sunny skies this afternoon and a high in the upper 70s. Clear and cool tonight with a low in the upper 40s. The sun stays with us as we head back to work tomorrow with high temperatures in the low 70s. Clear and chilly tomorrow night as the low drops into the mid 40s. The beautiful fall weather continues on Tuesday with sunshine and a high in the mid 70s. Clear and cool Tuesday night with a low near 45. And that's your forecast from 92.7 The Rock.
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1: 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I'm Double D, and just a quick reminder for you, tomorrow we start Diarrhea Awareness Week. 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
6: Here's your official forecast from 92.7 The Rock. Increasing clouds today with sunny skies this afternoon and a high in the upper 70s. Clear and cool tonight with a low in the upper 40s. The sun stays with us as we head back to work tomorrow with high temperatures in the low 70s. Clear and chilly tomorrow night as the low drops into the mid 40s. The beautiful fall weather continues on Tuesday with sunshine and a high in the mid 70s. Clear and cool Tuesday night with a low near 45. And that's your forecast from 92.7 The Rock.

Last night, my wife gave me a riddle to solve. She asked, what gets covered in dirt but stays clean? 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
4: Here's your official forecast from 92.7 The Rock. Decreasing clouds today with sunny skies this afternoon and a high in the upper 70s. Clear and cool tonight with a low in the upper 40s. The sun stays with us as we head back to work tomorrow with high temperatures in the low 70s. Clear and chilly tomorrow night as the low drops into the mid 40s. The beautiful fall weather continues on Tuesday with sunshine and a high in the mid 70s. Clear and cool Tuesday night with a low near 45. And that's your forecast from 92.7 The Rock.
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0: It's your Sunday morning hangover. I'm Double D. We continue with System of a Down and Collective Soul next.
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0: That's Cage the Elephant, Beaches of Tennessee. Cage the Elephant will travel to Germany to play the halftime show at the 2026 NFL Munich game on November the 15th. We raid the medicine cabinet with Theory of a Dead Man next.
1: 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And I want to set the record straight. I am not an attorney. I've never wanted to be an attorney. 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
7: Here's your official forecast from 92.7 The Rock. Increasing clouds today with sunny skies this afternoon and a high in the upper 70s. Clear and cool tonight with a low in the upper 40s. The sun stays with us as we head back to work tomorrow with high temperatures in the low 70s. Clear and chilly tomorrow night as the low drops into the mid 40s. The beautiful fall weather continues on Tuesday with sunshine and a high in the mid 70s. Clear and cool Tuesday night with a low near 45. And that's your forecast from 92.7 The Rock.

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0: Chris Jericho and Fozzy, I Know Evil, 92.7 The Rock. 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
5: Here's your official forecast from 92.7 The Rock. Increasing clouds today with sunny skies this afternoon and a high in the upper 70s. Clear and cool tonight with a low in the upper 40s. The sun stays with us as we head back to work tomorrow with high temperatures in the low 70s. Clear and chilly tomorrow night as the low drops into the mid 40s. The beautiful fall weather continues on Tuesday with sunshine and a high in the mid 70s. Clear and cool Tuesday night with a low near 45. And that's your forecast from 92.7 The Rock.
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11: Here's your official forecast from 92.7 The Rock. Increasing clouds today with sunny skies this afternoon and a high in the upper 70s. Clear and cool tonight with a low in the upper 40s. The sun stays with us as we head back to work tomorrow with high temperatures in the low 70s. Clear and chilly tomorrow night as the low drops into the mid 40s. The beautiful fall weather continues on Tuesday with sunshine and a high in the mid 70s. Clear and cool Tuesday night with a low near 45. And that's your forecast from

I've seen video on social media of the first two shows for Metallica at the Sphere in Las Vegas, and now I want to go. Holy crap, does it look awesome. I'm Dave Duran, Architects. Follow Shinedown for your Sunday morning hangover.

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9: Here's your official forecast from 92.7 The Rock. Increasing clouds today with sunny skies this afternoon and a high in the upper 70s. Clear and cool tonight with a low in the upper 40s. The sun stays with us as we head back to work tomorrow with high temperatures in the low 70s. Clear and chilly tomorrow night as the low drops into the mid 40s. The beautiful fall weather continues on Tuesday with sunshine and a high in the mid 70s. Clear and cool Tuesday night with a low near 45. And that's your forecast from 92.7 The Rock.
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0: Window from Foo Fighters. They were just one of the bands that played Tom Morello's Power to the People Festival last night in Maryland. The show was live streamed. I'm Double D. We unleash the Super Beast next.
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0: Well, my friends, we have reached the end of our Yellow Brick Road. 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
12: Here's your official forecast from 92.7 The Rock. Increasing clouds today with sunny skies this afternoon and a high in the upper 70s. Clear and cool tonight with a low in the upper 40s. The sun stays with us as we head back to work tomorrow with high temperatures in the low 70s. Clear and chilly tomorrow night as the low drops into the mid 40s. The beautiful fall weather continues on Tuesday with sunshine and a high in the mid 70s. Clear and cool Tuesday night with a low near 45. And that's your forecast from 92.7 The Rock.

My apologies, but I'm back. See, Johnny Rock on the weekend just got off the phone with the ex-wife. Yeah, she still hates me.

0: latest from Nickelback, Rattle the Cage. Next year, Nickelback, they have one concert scheduled, just one. Let's hope they do more. I think.
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5: Here's your official forecast from 92.7 The Rock. Increasing clouds today with sunny skies this afternoon and a high in the upper 70s. Clear and cool tonight with a low in the upper 40s. The sun stays with us as we head back to work tomorrow with high temperatures in the low 70s. Clear and chilly tomorrow night as the low drops into the mid 40s. The beautiful fall weather continues on Tuesday with sunshine and a high in the mid 70s. Clear and cool Tuesday night with a low near 45. And that's your forecast from 92.7 The Rock.
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0: If I had a nickel. That's let down. Do it for the love. I'm doing it for the love of radio and maybe a small paycheck. Johnny Rock. You can call me Johnny Paycheck. Take this job and shove it.
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0: sorry, but I'm a little crestfallen. How about you? Johnny Rock doing the weekend. How's yours? Enough about me. Let's talk about you. Yeah? Oh, you got that done. Well, outstanding.
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6: Here's your official forecast from 92.7 The Rock. Decreasing clouds today with sunny skies this afternoon and a

High in the upper 70s. Clear and cool tonight with a low in the upper 40s. The sun stays with us as we head back to work tomorrow with high temperatures in the low 70s. Clear and chilly tomorrow night as the low drops into the mid 40s. The beautiful fall weather continues on Tuesday with sunshine and a high in the mid 70s. Clear and cool Tuesday night with a low near 45. And that's your forecast from 92.7 The Rock.

I know you wish my air shift was over now. No such luck. Johnny Rock on the weekend doing my boogie-woogie bugle boy. They tell me it's just a symptom of mental illness and of being human.

0: 92.7 The Rock. Bob and Tom in the morning, your favorite rock and roll all day long. Like right there, Avatar and Crying Fire. Johnny Rock with you. I'm no Avatar, but I've been known to play one on the radio.
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1: Here's your official forecast from 92.7 The Rock. Increasing clouds today with sunny skies this afternoon and a high in the upper 70s. Clear and cool tonight with a low in the upper 40s. The sun stays with us as we head back to work tomorrow with high temperatures in the low 70s. Clear and chilly tomorrow night as the low drops into the mid 40s. The beautiful fall weather continues on Tuesday with sunshine and a high in the mid 70s. Clear and cool Tuesday night with a low near 45. And that's your forecast from 92.7 The Rock.
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0: That's the latest from A Perfect Circle, Starless. They just announced a big tour next year. Great band live. Johnny Rock with you. I'm as alive as you need me to be. It next.
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0: Latest from Five Finger Death Punch, Nails in the Coffin. They preferred if I announced that song as Nailed It. Johnny Rock on the weekend. How you doing? Oh, good.
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9: Here's your official forecast from 92.7 The Rock. Increasing clouds today with sunny skies.

This afternoon and a high in the upper 70s. Clear and cool tonight with a low in the upper 40s. The sun stays with us as we head back to work tomorrow with high temperatures in the low 70s. Clear and chilly tomorrow night as the low drops into the mid 40s. The beautiful fall weather continues on Tuesday with sunshine and a high in the mid 70s. Clear and cool Tuesday night with a low near 45. And that's your forecast from 92.7 The Rock.

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2: Here's your official forecast from 92.7 The Rock. Decreasing clouds today with sunny skies this afternoon and a high in the upper 70s. Clear and cool tonight with a low in the upper 40s. The sun stays with us as we head back to work tomorrow with high temperatures in the low 70s. Clear and chilly tomorrow night as the low drops into the mid 40s. The beautiful fall weather continues on Tuesday with sunshine and a high in the mid 70s. Clear and cool Tuesday night with a low near 45. And that's your forecast from 92.7 The Rock.
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0: That's Happy Feels Like, Ninth Key. This is what happy sounds like. See what I did there? Don't answer that.
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12: Here's your official forecast from 92.7 The Rock. Increasing clouds today with sunny skies this afternoon and a high in the upper 70s. Clear and cool tonight with a low in the upper 40s. The sun stays with us as we head back to work tomorrow with high temperatures in the low 70s. Clear and chilly tomorrow night as the low drops into the mid 40s. The beautiful fall weather continues on Tuesday with sunshine and a high in the mid 70s. Clear and cool Tuesday night with a low near 45. And that's your forecast from 92.7 The Rock.

Creed wrapping up their U.S. tour did surprisingly well. I know, I'm as surprised as you are. Who knew?

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1: 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Bob and Tom in the morning, your favorite rock and roll all day long. That's Ashes to New and Die for You. And yes, I would. 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
6: Here's your official forecast from 92.7 The Rock. Increasing clouds today with sunny skies this afternoon and a high in the upper 70s. Clear and cool tonight with a low in the upper 40s. The sun stays with us as we head back to work tomorrow with high temperatures in the low 70s. Clear and chilly tomorrow night as the low drops into the mid 40s. The beautiful fall weather continues on Tuesday with sunshine and a high in the mid 70s. Clear and cool Tuesday night with a low near 45. And that's your forecast from 92.7 The Rock.
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0: Cold. That's Dead Poets Society. You know, that's not the only band named after a Robin Williams movie. No. Hold on here. Let me think. What was the one where he dresses like a woman? Mrs. Maybelles? Up next, Mrs. Doubtfire. Forget it.
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6: Here's your official forecast from 92.7 The Rock. Increasing clouds today with sunny skies this afternoon and a high in the upper 70s. Clear and cool tonight with a low in the upper 40s. The sun stays with us as we head back to work tomorrow with high temperatures in the low 70s. Clear and chilly tomorrow night as the low drops into the mid 40s. The beautiful fall weather continues on Tuesday with sunshine and a high in the mid 70s. Clear and cool Tuesday night with a low near 45. And that's your forecast from 92.7 The Rock.
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1: Alert the media. Kid Rock has a new Christian album coming out. 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

0: 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Johnny Rock doing the weekend thing. White Zombie for you. Next.
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0: That's Shinedown. They're on the road throughout the rest of the year. And then the tour continues into 2027. Johnny Rock doing the weekend in the middle of the eye of the storm. Next.
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0: I know evil. My program director. See? Forget it. Johnny Rock on the weekend. What's happening?
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6: Here's your official forecast from 92.7 The Rock. Decreasing clouds today with sunny skies this afternoon and a high in the upper 70s. Clear and cool tonight with a low in the upper 40s. The sun stays with us as we head back to work tomorrow with high temperatures in the low 70s. Clear and chilly tomorrow night as the low drops into the mid 40s. The beautiful fall weather continues on Tuesday with sunshine and a high in the mid 70s. Clear and cool Tuesday night with a low near 45. And that's your forecast from 92.7 The Rock.
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Yeah, there's live. It's JJ here on Sunday. Nickelback looks like they're going to go on the road in November with their new album. And this is a new one from that album, Rattle the Cage. It's new Nickelback.

0: pretty good album. Alienation, the new album from 3 Days Grace. That's Mayday off that album. It's JJ with that new one from Papa Roach coming up. And we'll get into some Pearl Jam coming up next.
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0: low in the upper 40s. The sun stays with us as we head back to work tomorrow with high temperatures in the low 70s. Clear and chilly tomorrow night as the low drops into the mid 40s. The beautiful fall weather continues on Tuesday with sunshine and a high in the mid 70s. Clear and cool Tuesday night with a low near 45. And that's your forecast from 92.7 The Rock.
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0: going on, getting ready to take all that in. Some new Foo Fighters coming up, and we'll do some Weezer coming up next.
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0: That's new from Foo Fighters. Their new album is pretty good, too. Your Favorite Toy, the name of the new album. That's Window from that album. It's JJ. We'll jump into another hour with some Bush coming up next.
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5: Here's your official forecast from 92.7 The Rock. Increasing clouds today with sunny skies this afternoon and a high in the upper 70s. Clear and cool tonight with a low in the upper 40s. The sun stays with us as we head back to work tomorrow with high temperatures in the low 70s. Clear and chilly tomorrow night as the low drops into the mid 40s. The beautiful fall weather continues on Tuesday with sunshine and a high in the mid 70s. Clear and cool Tuesday night with a low near 45. And that's your forecast from 92.7 The Rock.
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Panther is I Prevail. It's JJ. We're working our way through this Sunday. A Perfect Circle, the new one from them, not too far away. Right now, it's Shine Down.

0: 92.7 The Rock and the new one from A Perfect Circle. That's called Starless. It's JJ here on Sunday. Loud and proud to be rocking the Wabash Valley for sure. 92.7 Rocks with some Three Doors Down coming up next.
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1: Here's your official forecast from 92.7 The Rock. Increasing clouds today with sunny skies this afternoon and a high in the upper 70s. Clear and cool tonight with a low in the upper 40s. The sun stays with us as we head back to work tomorrow with high temperatures in the low 70s. Clear and chilly tomorrow night as the low drops into the mid 40s. The beautiful fall weather continues on Tuesday with sunshine and a high in the mid 70s. Clear and cool Tuesday night with a low near 45. And that's your forecast from 92.7 The Rock.
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0: Pretty cool song. Motionless in White with Skylar Grey helping out. That's R.I.P. It's J.J. with some new Evanescence coming up. Jet on the way, and we need some Blur coming up next.
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0: Tell Me When You've Had Enough. That's the new one from Evanescence. It's JJ. We're going to get into another hour here on Sunday. Avenged Sevenfold is going to kick it off coming up next.
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9: Here's your official forecast from 92.7 The Rock. Increasing clouds today with sunny skies this afternoon and a high in the upper 70s. Clear and cool tonight with a low in the upper 40s. The sun stays with us as we head back to work tomorrow with high temperatures in the low 70s. Clear and chilly tomorrow night as the low drops into the mid 40s. The beautiful fall weather continues on Tuesday with sunshine and a high in the mid 70s. Clear and cool Tuesday night with a low near 45. And that's your forecast from 92.7 The Rock.
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There's Stone Temple Pilots. It's JJ, some Helmet, and a band called Letdown. A new tune from them not too far away right now. It's Volbeat.

0: 92.7 The Rock, the new one from a band called Let Down. Do It For The Love, the name of the song. It's the Bob and Tom Show mornings. And the rest of the time, 92.7 rocks. With some Helmet coming up next.
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6: Here's your official forecast from 92.7 The Rock. Clear and cool tonight with a low in the upper 40s. The sun stays with us as we head back to work tomorrow with high temperatures in the low 70s. Clear and chilly tomorrow night as the low drops into the mid 40s. The beautiful fall weather continues on Tuesday with sunshine and a high in the mid 70s. Clear and cool Tuesday night with a low near 45. And that's your forecast from 92.7 The Rock.
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0: It's called Crying Fire, the new one from Avatar. Kind of a cool song. It's JJ with another hour right around the corner. We'll get into it with some Shinedown coming up next.
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9: Here's your official forecast from 92.7 The Rock. Clear and cool tonight with a low in the upper 40s.

The sun stays with us as we head back to work tomorrow with high temperatures in the low 70s. Clear and chilly tomorrow night as the low drops into the mid 40s. The beautiful fall weather continues on Tuesday with sunshine and a high in the mid 70s. Clear and cool Tuesday night with a low near 45. And that's your forecast from 92.7 The Rock.

It's falling away from me. It's falling away from me.

There's Korn from 1999's Issues album. It's JJ with some Alien Ant Farm on the way. And the new one from Nevertell now. This is called Last.

0: There's Alien Ant Farm, Smooth Criminal, and JJ with some new Five Finger Death Punch coming up. Hope your Sunday's going well. Stick around for Dirty Honey and Pearl Jam's Black. That's coming up next.
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4: Here's your official forecast from 92.7 The Rock. Clear and cool tonight with a low in the upper 40s. The sun stays with us as we head back to work tomorrow with high temperatures in the low 70s. Clear and chilly tomorrow night as the low drops into the mid 40s. The beautiful fall weather continues on Tuesday with sunshine and a high in the mid 70s. Clear and cool Tuesday night with a low near 45. And that's your forecast from 92.7 The Rock.
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0: Five Finger Death Punch, their new album is called Legacy. It's available now. Nails in the Coffin, the name of that new Five Finger song. It's JJ with some new From Ashes to New on the way, and it's 3 Days Grace coming up next.
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1: That's new. It's Die for You, the new one from Ashes to New, and JJ with another hour right around the corner here on Sunday. We'll get into it with some Nine Inch Nails. They're coming up next.
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2: Here's your official forecast from 92.7 The Rock. Clear and cool tonight with a low in the upper 40s. The sun stays with us as we head back to work tomorrow with high temperatures in the low 70s. Clear and chilly tomorrow night as the low drops into the mid 40s. The beautiful fall weather continues on Tuesday with sunshine and a high in the mid 70s. Clear and cool Tuesday night with a low near 45. And that's your forecast from 92.7 The Rock. 90.

0: Happy Feels Like, the name of the song. It's Ninth Key. That's a new band and a new tune. It's JJ with some Shinedown on the way and Muse coming up next.
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7: Here's your official forecast from 92.7 The Rock. Clear and cool tonight with a low in the upper 40s. The sun stays with us as we head back to work tomorrow with high temperatures in the low 70s. Clear and chilly tomorrow night as the low drops into the mid 40s. The beautiful fall weather continues on Tuesday with sunshine and a high in the mid 70s. Clear and cool Tuesday night with a low near 45. And that's your forecast from 92.7 The Rock.
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0: Young Again, there's Shinedown off their new album, 8. It's JJ with In This Moment on the way and some Nirvana coming up next.
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0: And the 2026 Nissan Sentra checks in with a big play of its own. 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

0: 92.7 The Rock and the new one from In This Moment featuring Dayseeker. I Want to Believe, the name of the song. 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
7: 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Clear and cool.

0: tonight with a low in the upper 40s. The sun stays with us as we head back to work tomorrow with high temperatures in the low 70s. Clear and chilly tomorrow night as the low drops into the mid 40s. The beautiful fall weather continues on Tuesday with sunshine and a high in the mid 70s. Clear and cool Tuesday night with a low near 45. And that's your forecast from 92.7 The Rock.
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